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Are you in a minivan right now? You'd be a lot cooler if you were. Millennials, who once swore they'd never drive a minivan, are now embracing them, and they're saying it's mostly for their practicality. Well, yeah, if you've got a family, a minivan is awesome. I guess minivan sales jumped to like 21% in 2025. If you got a minivan, yeah, you're right on trend. Way to go.

Let's talk Soundgarden for just a second. Thanks for listening. I'm Dylan. So Matt Cameron, drummer for Soundgarden, somebody finally asked him, what is the hardest Soundgarden song to play on the drums? And I was curious, so I clicked on this article. And he said, Jesus Christ Pose. Huh. It's not Spoon Man? Well, I mean, what do I know? If that's what he says it is, that's what it is then.

0: David Lee Roth and Alex Van Halen going to reunite tomorrow for the first time in, well, over a decade. But it's not on stage to perform. What are they going to be doing? We'll talk more about this.
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4: Skies stay mostly clear tonight with lows near 60, though smoky conditions will linger. Tomorrow brings partly cloudy skies and a high near 87, with that smoke still hanging around. Tomorrow night, clouds move in with some breaks and lows settle into the upper 60s. Then on Friday, look for showers with around half an inch of rainfall and highs in the mid-70s.
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If you would have told me a decade ago that we'd be talking about David Lee Roth and Alex Van Halen doing a TED Talk together, I would have said, yeah, I don't think so. Alex Van Halen, David Lee Roth will reunite tomorrow in Fargo, North Dakota to record a TED Talk. What the heck is this TED Talk going to be about? They're not telling us. And when is it going to be out? It should be available in a few weeks. All right. I mean, I cannot wait to watch this. And as soon as we get some more information, we'll pass that along. Cool. I'm glad they're going to be in the same room together again. It's a step in the right direction.

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0: Have you decided how you're going to spend your 90th birthday yet? I think I'm going to celebrate with a wiener cake. Thanks for hanging out. I'm Dylan. The Wienermobile is turning 90 years old, and to celebrate, the Wienermobile is going to be serving up. It's driving around to the major cities, right? Wiener cake. So this looks like a birthday cake, but then on the outside, you know where the frosting would be? It's a full hot dog. It's a hot dog in the bun, like, you know, making the edge of the cake. Listen, I love cake, and I love hot dogs. Will I ever want them together? No! No! No way!
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3: Skies stay mostly clear tonight with lows near 60, though smoky conditions will linger. Tomorrow brings partly cloudy skies and a high near 87, with that smoke still hanging around. Tomorrow night, clouds move in with some breaks and lows settle into the upper 60s. Then on Friday, look for showers with around half an inch of rainfall and highs in the mid 70s.
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The Smashing Pumpkins going to headline Lollapalooza this weekend in Chicago. Of course, that's where that takes place. If you want to know how to stream this, you can see some of it this weekend. Loudersound.com has all of that today, so you can make a plan.

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0: 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We're contractually obligated.

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Do you know what that tiny hole in padlocks is for? Everyday objects that secretly have more than one job. 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

I learned something by reading this article, and maybe this stuff you know, but I didn't know all this stuff. Everyday objects that secretly have more than one job. The loop on the back of some dress shirts, that was designed so the shirt could be hung without wrinkling. Okay. Black dots around your windshield. They help to protect the adhesive that holds the glass in place. Also helps with heat distribution. I did not know that. And guys, please don't roll your eyes at me, but I'm not handy in any way. The small hole at the end of the tape measure can catch onto a nail or a screw, which means you can actually measure things by yourself. It can be a one-person job. Are you rolling your eyes at the radio? I'm Dylan, and I just admitted it. I am not handy in any way.

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0: asking lyrics. What we're talking is song titles. And I'm going to give you the answer next time we talk. Don't Google it. Well, or do. Or don't. Just wait. Thanks for listening. I'm Dylan.
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5: Skies stay mostly clear tonight with lows near 60, though smoky conditions will linger. Tomorrow brings partly cloudy skies and a high near 87, with that smoke still hanging around. Tomorrow night, clouds move in with some breaks and lows settle into the upper 60s. Then on Friday, look for showers with around half an inch of rainfall and highs in the mid-70s.
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common names in song titles, not in lyrics, but in song titles. For the guys, it is John or Johnny. For the gals, it is Mary. Now, runners-up for the dudes, David, James, and Peter. For the women, it's Maria, Juliet, Bella, and Linda. Linda? Barry Manilow has a song called A Linda Song? And Leroy Taylor released Oh, Linda? Huh. All right.

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Is Home Alone one of those Christmas movies you watch every year? 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Macaulay Culkin reportedly met with some people to talk about a Home Alone sequel. Now, they're just talking, nothing official yet, but I don't know about you. 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

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Thank you for choosing to listen to us. 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
3: Skies stay mainly clear late tonight, with some smoke lingering and lows near 60. Tomorrow brings mostly sunny skies, more smoke, and highs near 87. Clouds build back in tomorrow night with a low in the upper 60s. Friday looks wetter, with steady rain and around half an inch of accumulation, plus highs in the mid-70s. Saturday brings another round of likely rain, around a quarter inch, with highs near 78 and northeast winds at 10.
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5: Skies stay mainly clear late tonight, with some smoke lingering and lows near 60. Tomorrow brings mostly sunny skies, more smoke, and highs near 87. Clouds build back in tomorrow night with a low in the upper 60s. Friday looks wetter, with steady rain and around half an inch of accumulation, plus highs in the mid-70s. Saturday brings another round of likely rain, around a quarter inch, with highs near 78 and northeast winds at 10.
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1: But two words that are never used,
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0: skies stay mainly clear late tonight, with some smoke lingering and lows near 60. Tomorrow brings mostly sunny skies, more smoke, and highs near 87. Clouds build back in tomorrow night with a low in the upper 60s. Friday looks wetter, with steady rain and around half an inch of accumulation, plus highs in the mid-70s. Saturday brings another round of likely rain, around a quarter inch, with highs near 78 and northeast winds at 10.
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0: Overnight stays mostly clear with lows near 60. Sunshine takes over by day with highs near 87. Tonight turns partly cloudy, lows in the mid-60s. Rain moves in tomorrow, off and on, with around half an inch expected and highs in the mid-70s. The weekend stays unsettled, with rain continuing, around a quarter inch of accumulation, highs near 78, and northeast winds at 10.
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0: Overnight stays mostly clear with lows near 60. Sunshine takes over by day with highs near 87. Tonight turns partly cloudy, lows in the mid-60s. Rain moves in tomorrow, off and on, with around half an inch expected and highs in the mid-70s. The weekend stays unsettled, with rain continuing, around a quarter inch of accumulation, highs near 78, and northeast winds at 10.
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But the sick outside the games. 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They got a lot of nice girls.

0: 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I'm Woody. That's Ravy.
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0: Overnight stays mostly clear with lows near 60. Sunshine takes over by day with highs near 87. Tonight turns partly cloudy, lows in the mid-60s. Rain moves in tomorrow, off and on, with around half an inch expected and highs in the mid-70s. The weekend stays unsettled, with rain continuing, around a quarter inch of accumulation, highs near 78, and northeast winds at 10.
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0: Overnight stays mostly clear with lows near 60. Sunshine takes over by day with highs near 87. Tonight turns partly cloudy, lows in the mid-60s. Rain moves in tomorrow, off and on, with around half an inch expected and highs in the mid-70s. The weekend stays unsettled, with rain continuing, around a quarter inch of accumulation, highs near 78, and northeast winds at 10.
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4: Expect mostly clear skies today with a high of 86. Clouds roll in and out tonight with lows near 66. Tomorrow brings likely rain around a quarter inch with highs in the mid-70s. That rain continues tomorrow night, adding up to about an inch. Lows again in the mid-60s with an east wind at 10. Saturday then brings occasional showers, about a quarter inch likely. Highs in the upper 70s, northeast winds near 10.
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0: Hey, good morning, everybody.
4: Good morning.
0: Today is Thursday. It's a pre-Friday. It is July the 30th, 2026. We are the Woody Show.
4: Yep.
0: My name is Woody. That is Greg Gorey.
5: Hi.
0: We got Menace.
6: What is up? Hi.
0: Jimmy Grad is here. We got Seabass.
6: I'm like, what is up?
0: There is Morgan.
7: Hey.
0: Hi, Morgan. There's Jeff G.
8: Hello.
0: We got our video producer, Vaughn. We have Dumbass Tyler, Bort, and Menji all here today. Phones are open for you to call in, be part of the show, 877-44-WOODY. 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Do that over to 22987. 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
5: Riff.
0: It is Shark Week on Discovery. It is NARC Week here on The Woody Show. We got, the birthdays, porno birthdays, trending news headlines coming up for you. Today is World Snorkeling Day.
4: Oh, I love snorkeling.
0: Now, I did see a shark one time. I was in Hawaii and I was snorkeling and it was pretty far down there still.
4: Oh, neat.
0: The area that we're, it was like a nurse shark and it was just kind of going along the bottom.
6: Baby.
0: And still. I was out.
7: Scared.
0: Yeah, I went right back to the boat. Did not like that.
4: I hope you didn't start splashing around because that's what they're looking for.
8: Oh, I'm scared.
7: Thank God you weren't on your pier.
6: Did you say nurse shark?
4: It's a thing.
5: A nurse shark.
0: Nurse shark.
6: I think this could bite, yeah.
8: I thought it was a Nerf shark.
0: Nerf?
8: Yeah.
5: No, you did.
0: Like a Nerf
4: sponge,
0: ball?
4: Yeah.
8: Yeah.
0: Really?
8: Yeah.
0: Nurse.
5: Your whole life.
8: Nerf shark.
0: Like nurses, doctors, hospital, nurse.
8: Yeah, I didn't know it was a nurse
0: really?
8: Shark.
0: Yeah.
8: Like some kind of version of Nerf shark.
0: Now, the bull shark is no good.
6: Right. Okay.
0: So, that nurse shark, they really won't mess with you.
6: So, I'm looking at a nurse shark bite, and they will do that, but they have these little, like, those little tiny teeth.
0: Oh,
6: so
0: well, then who cares?
5: A little nibble.
6: It'll still, like, rip your skin up, but you're not going to lose an arm.
4: But the bull shark is the one you think of when you think of a shark.
0: No, great white is what I think of when I think of a shark.
4: I think of a bull shark. And hammerhead sharks, how do you take them seriously?
0: Well,
4: those wonky eyes.
0: I dare you to make fun. I dare you to make fun of their face.
4: To their wonky eyes.
6: I feel like with hammerheads, you could just grab their eyes and be like, "Can't bite me! Can't bite me! can't bite me!"
4: Yeah, hold them at a distance.
0: Almost like having someone in a full Nelson.
6: Yeah,
4: yeah, exactly.
8: Oh no, scary
0: teeth. Yeah, what are you
6: when they open their mouths, yeah, it's scary. But
0: I like those videos that you see, and it's these shark experts, and they're telling you what to do when you're face to face with a shark.
4: Yeah.
0: It's like
5: you'd be passed out already.
0: You put your hand out. And as they're coming towards you, and then as they make contact with your hand, you lead them away.
4: I'm like, that's so nice. There was also one where they say you're supposed to flip them over because it paralyzes
5: them.
4: So just get really up in there and flip them over.
0: Right. This was just they swim up to you and they're coming up out of curiosity, right? They're not like bolting towards you. They're not sprinting towards you like a shark sprint.
4: Right.
0: Swimming fast. It's real slow, like a real slow approach. And as the shark like reaches, it just kind of like almost like Jedi mind hand them.
4: Right.
8: Yeah.
0: And they're supposed to lead them away. One of the first comments was like, "Well, how are they even going to see if I'm there if there's just a big cloud of caca?"
5: Yeah, totally.
8: Yeah. Yeah,
5: pure diarrhea.
0: Like a smoke screen of caca,
4: right.
0: Because you've crapped your pants because all of a sudden this giant shark is just swimming towards you.
5: So crap blood.
8: I did look into it because the first time I heard about a nurse shark. Was from
6: right now,
8: Big Boy from Outkast. He did MTV Cribs. He might have pronounced it wrong.
0: Oh, maybe.
8: Because he had one.
0: Yeah. Well, of course, every rapper on MTV Cribs had an aquarium that had a shark in it.
8: Yes.
0: Remember that? No, and every single one of those rappers also had a Scarface poster somewhere in their house.
8: Yeah.
9: And they also say Earth instead of Earth.
8: Yeah.
9: So
8: Earth
9: makes sense.
0: Yeah. Let me ask you something.
5: And none of them knew that Scarface was the dumbest movie ever.
0: Yeah, it was so dumb.
8: And the shark's name was Billy Ocean, by the way.
4: Oh, my God.
0: Here we go. So this guy in Georgia, he's recovering. He fought off a shark that attacked him while he was swimming with his pregnant fiance. This is in Daytona Beach. He says that he pushed his fiance to safety before battling the shark and making it back to shore. He was taken to the hospital for treatment. And so they say the unprovoked shark attacks are extremely rare, despite what you might see or hear or think.
5: Yeah, you don't want to go out and provoke one.
8: Yeah, you want to start.
5: Yeah, you don't want to start teasing it.
0: Well, yeah. What would constitute provoking? That could even just be like excessive splashing around and stuff, right?
4: Well,
0: yeah. Because that would provoke. That would make them believe.
8: To it. Yeah, don't try to flex. Yeah. In the ocean.
6: Sounds like someone's blaming the victim.
5: Don't start bad-mouthing.
0: Well, no. Any kind of like shiny like rings or.
4: Yeah, or anything that makes you look like a fat seal.
0: Things like that.
6: A provoked shark attack includes basically when you approach a shark and try to mess with it. That's the only time.
5: Like teasing it or whatever.
6: Yeah, not just like doing human stuff.
4: Bopping it around.
0: Yeah, because this guy got bit on the leg.
4: Ugh. Oh, no.
0: But dude, I mean, how much hero action does he deserve?
5: For the rest of his life.
0: Yeah, for pushing her out of the way to safety and then battling the shark in her honor.
5: I got this.
7: But save that baby.
6: As Greg will say, she's already pregnant, so she's already ruined.
4: Greg, come on.
8: Monster.
5: Facts are facts.
0: Yeah, but it's ruined with your baby, right?
4: That's true.
0: Does that make a difference?
4: But isn't that why most people just get like a bite on the leg or a bite on the side? Because they try us and we taste gross and they move on, right?
7: Really?
4: Yeah.
0: Well, that's not what they want.
4: Because we don't have the blubber.
0: Although, I'd be very fatty and probably very delayed. A lot of marbling.
5: Marble.
4: Oh, some nice marbling.
6: Yeah, it goes back to his
4: very
6: wife.
4: Very rich.
0: You know, I taste just like a seal.
6: I never liked humans before, but this Woody guy.
0: This one. I tell you what, I'm like the Wagyu
4: of
0: humans to the sharks. Yeah. Today is International Day of Friendship. It is National Father-in-Law Day. It's National Intern Day. Those are always good ideas. Yeah. If you can even find an internship now. Although
4: they do them different now.
0: Yeah, now they're paid.
4: Yeah, it's weird.
8: Lucky.
6: Called employees.
0: And then today is National Cheesecake Day.
4: Yes.
7: What?
0: And it's National Chili Dog Day.
4: Yes. Let's go.
6: Yeah. Let's go to Chili Dog.
8: Let's do both at the same time.
0: Yeah, what, chili dog and cheesecake.
4: You can just nestle the hot dog in the cheesecake. Mm.
0: Well, it's kind of like we were talking about that Oscar Mayer wiener cake.
4: Oh, right. Yeah.
0: Right? It lined cake, but it also had wieners.
8: Yep.
5: It was wrapped in
8: wieners.
5: Pretty
8: much the same thing we're talking about almost.
0: Yep.
8: Thank you.
0: I know, it doesn't sound good.
5: No.
0: What was they made like an ice cream hot dog. So it wasn't a hot dog. There was no pork, but how like the Choco Taco looked like a taco.
4: Oh. Yeah, yeah, yeah.
6: Yeah, that's, it still exists. Cool Dog.
0: Cool Dog.
4: Cool Dog.
6: Rise and Fall of Cool Dog.
0: Cool Dog.
8: R.I.P.
6: Oh, no. It was a Boston area thingamajig. Yeah, but it had little like M&Ms on top.
4: Oh,
6: right?
4: Oh.
0: Yeah.
4: Mm-hmm.
0: Yeah, it looked kind of cool.
4: For the relish.
0: Yeah. We tried this once at the Iowa State Fair. Do you remember the ice cream spaghetti?
8: Yes.
0: Yeah, so it was, they put the vanilla ice cream through an extractor, so when they pushed it through, it made it look like the noodles.
4: Yeah,
0: and then they had like a strawberry sauce that went on top, and then flakes of coconut. Greg, you were there.
8: Yeah,
4: so
8: you
4: fun.
8: Were.
5: Oh, I was?
0: You were.
5: I was probably eating like cheese curds.
0: Do you remember our station there? We would go for the Iowa State Fair.
5: Absolutely.
0: Yeah, it was that trip.
5: But I don't know if I was with you when you got the
0: You were.
5: Ice cream.
0: We were all walking the fairgrounds together.
8: Yeah, I was also
5: eating something else.
8: And we ate it again in studio. And that's when Tony spit in your mouth with the food.
5: Okay, I remember that. That was marshmallows. That was a bagel.
8: See, you only remember things that are sexy.
0: Yeah, Tony, like, baby birded something into it.
5: Well, then make it more sexy, and I'll remember it.
0: Yeah. All right, 877-44-WOODY is the phone number. You can send us a text over to 22987.
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21: Expect mostly clear skies today with a high of 86. Clouds roll in and out tonight with lows near 66. Tomorrow brings likely rain around a quarter inch with highs in the mid 70s. That rain continues tomorrow night, adding up to about an inch. Lows again in the mid-60s with an east wind at 10. Saturday then brings occasional showers, about a quarter inch likely. Highs in the upper 70s, northeast winds near 10.
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2: I got a clip here to share with you guys. This drug dealer in Florida, he ran from the cops. They tried to pull him over, and he took off, and then he went into this this brush next to the highway, which posed zero problem, zero challenge for the police, Duke and Greg.
3: Oh, good.
2: Sniffed him out in record time, and the cops, they're arresting him, and as you're going to hear in this clip from the body cam, he was on the phone with his girlfriend while he's being arrested. Now, would that impress you, ladies?
4: Yes. Absolutely not.
2: It seems like really, that Morgan? Would be maybe
5: I'd
2: something.
5: Like it. Well, but isn't that a preamble to, hey, I need to be bailed out?
4: Yeah,
2: maybe.
5: My old lady needs to give me money. Yeah.
2: But something tells me that, the man getting into a fight, we know, would turn Morgan on. She likes that kind of stuff.
6: Getting arrested.
2: But getting arrested would? That would do it for you?
7: Maybe not like in real time, but if I meet a guy and he has been arrested, I think that's hot. Yeah.
2: Really? You're so trashy.
7: I know. I am. White trash.
5: And you wonder why she's not married.
7: Yeah. Just wait.
6: Is it just the drama?
7: It
4: makes him a bad boy.
3: Badassery. Yeah.
4: But isn't he a better bad boy if he doesn't get caught?
7: Oh, good point, Gina. Actually, that's a good point.
5: Aren't you supposed to outgrow that when you're like 25?
7: You are supposed to. I'm holding on to my youth.
2: Anyway, so the cops are arresting him. He's on the phone with his girlfriend. Gives the girlfriend a shout-out during the arrest.
8: Come out to me! I don't care! Come out to me! Show me your hand!
9: Can you grab my ball, please?
8: Yeah, we'll get it.
9: Man, I love you, babe.
10: Turn it on your stomach.
9: Bae, I love
10: you.
2: I love you, Bae.
6: Yeah.
4: That's what's up.
2: I love you, Bae.
6: Yeah. Well, you know, he wants to secure the bail money.

0: f***ing from?
1: The golf course. And I'm going to meet Grandma and Grandpa.
0: Okay. How many drinks have you had?
1: Zero.
0: Are you willing to take any food sobriety tests?
1: I'm just going
0: to
1: call my
0: lawyer. Okay, step out of the vehicle.
1: I'm going to call
0: my lawyer. Nope, step out of the vehicle. Turn around for me.
2: All right.
3: Okay, oh, so what he did, this is not so bad at all. He did the exact right thing, because at the second they ask you to step out the vehicle for, you are going to jail.
4: Mm-hmm.
3: There's nothing you can do at that point. The field sobriety, that isn't a pass-fail thing. That's just to gather evidence on you. You're going to go to jail, because they're going to find a way to make you fail that. And he knows right then and there, yes, I'm going to spend the night in jail. I'm going to get arrested, but I'm not going to blow anything.
2: Do you have any personal experience with this?
3: Or no, just but that's very interesting.
2: I'm asking. It's a legit question.
3: No, but I've talked to, we used to have a DUI lawyer on our old show, so that's what I'm very
5: proud of. Has anyone ever passed a sobriety field test?
0: Vaughn?
3: Did he?
0: Didn't that just happen not too long ago?
3: Come on in, Vaughn.
4: Yeah.
2: Oh, wait.
4: Did.
2: Yeah. I think I remember something like that.
5: Yeah, because you said we find a way to make it.
4: We talked about it on the show.
2: Oh, we can just tap into Vaughn. But I always forget we have a microphone over there.
6: It's like
5: Vaughn in the sky.
2: Oh, yeah, well,
4: he's one person in history.
2: He's walking.
4: That's
2: why we let him in.
0: Oh, that passed.
2: How does he?
5: Yeah, I don't think that's normal.
4: Yeah, you don't have access.
3: Was this a DWI or DUI stop that made you get out?
2: Yeah, what happened?
7: So they pulled me over, thought I was drinking and driving. I had smoked weed.
2: Surely did.
5: Yeah.
2: Well, I have another theory.
7: Exactly.
5: Look at his shirt, by the way.
2: Yeah, he's wearing a Dare shirt.
7: That's
2: so old school, dude.
3: Can I wear this shirt if I was on drugs?
5: Just say no to not being high.
7: Exactly. But pulled me over, thought I was driving drunk because I had swerved a little bit looking for my friend's house. And I got out of the car, told them that I smoked about an hour earlier. And I went through all of the, they smelled the weed. So cops can smell weed from a mile away.
2: Yeah.
7: So I'm not gonna lie, is the worst thing you can do for
2: also,
7: sure.
2: Also, that's his permanent smell.
5: Yeah, that's just Vaughn.
7: You know.
2: Yeah. Yeah. He won't smoke for a week and he'll still, from all the marijuana he is consuming.
4: Well, yeah, but I think they let you go off of vibes though, right? Because you were vibing with them.
7: That's probably it. You know, yeah. Just too cool to go to jail.
5: But did you have to like walk a straight line?
7: Oh yeah, I did the entire walk the straight line.
0: Wow.
7: Count to 30 with your eyes closed. The entire gamut.
2: Now, be honest, do you think that you should have been arrested?
7: No,
2: I'm saying, like, were you in, honestly, were you impaired enough that you...
7: I wasn't impaired at all. The reason I swore was because looking for my friend's house, and I was, like, you know, trying to find it, like, look one way and your arms, like, kind of naturally turned that way.
2: I mean, just because you're really good at it. You know what I mean? I'm a really good texter and driver.
5: Same.
2: But I know I'm not supposed to be doing that.
7: Well, I'm pretty good driving when I'm high, so.
2: All right, see?
0: that's
2: because for some reason, dude, it's always the weed people who will sit there and argue with you that they're a better driver
8: when
2: they're high, or that it doesn't matter. Like, you know, drinking, they will argue that there is a difference between being drunk and driving and being high.
5: There is.
2: And driving.
4: I think there is, definitely,
5: there is a difference.
4: I still want to do it.
7: Look at the stats, you know?
4: Yeah, there's no stats. Yeah.
3: If you feel different, you drive different.
0: Thank you.
6: We're sad.
2: 877-44 Woody. 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
2: So JetBlue is trying to make first class flying a little bit more affordable. So we're not saying cheap.
3: Okay.
2: They're saying more affordable.
4: All right.
3: How?
2: That just means less expensive. Still expensive.
3: I find them to be on the pretty cheap side already. Those Mint packages can be quite affordable.
5: I would agree.
2: Comparing to other, yes, but just in general. You know, I mean, just flying in general is still really expensive.
3: I mean, I've gotten really good last-minute upgrades, like, at the airport, like, right before the flight, like, cheap, but never beforehand, like, the book.
2: They're announcing a new fare. It's called Blue First Base. You get the first base.
4: Okay.
5: Nice.
4: Sweet.
2: The only confirmed lost feature so far is the ability to select your seat in first class. So you still may end up in one that you don't want, but, I mean, yeah, who cares? Now, on the flip side, the fare is cheaper than normal first class. And this is expected to roll out here shortly. Now, I saw a whole thing about why flying has become more expensive. It has nothing to do with the
6: fuel.
2: Has nothing to do with the fuel or anything else. The airlines have realized that one first class seat, at regular fare, brings in more revenue than three rows of economy.
6: Three rows?
3: Oh, yeah. Us first-class people are paying for the rest of you.
2: Us first-class people.
3: Well, you poors, you're...
4: First class.
7: You should be thanking us.
2: Which, obviously, I knew that they made more on the first-class seat than they did on the rest. But, like, man, three... They said on average, the revenue from one first-class seat is more than what they get
6: from three rows
2: of economy.
3: 100%. When you look at the booking, like, dude, there's no middle ground. It's either cheap AF or
4: feast or famine.
2: So, the other reason it goes to this point is that now all the airlines are reconfiguring all their planes to have more of these premium seating options, whether it's first class
3: business
2: or
3: seat and removes.
2: Or the expanded, quote, premium economy, so you have more leg room. And then the actual rows of economy, there's like five of those.
4: Oh, my God.
2: That's how all the planes are. So that's why the overall the price is more, because they're making more by selling these premium, these premium seats.
3: All I would like is a thank you for your service when you're walking past me towards your back seat, please.
2: Okay. Here we go.
3: Hey, the numbers don't lie.
2: No, they don't lie.
3: Thank you.
2: But that's why. So whereas there might have been, three or four rows of first class, two per side.
4: Yeah.
2: Mm-hmm. And then the rest was all the economy seats, and they were all the same.
4: Like 90%.
2: No, those days are done.
3: Yeah.
2: Oof. Those days. And wasn't there United or somebody recently... They're waiting to get some kind of sign off from some official agency. I forget which one.
4: Oh.
2: And so in the meantime, they just made almost the entire plane first class seats.
4: Nice.
2: The entire plane is first class seats.
3: I know there's a Singapore airline that's like that.
4: I thought you were going to say that crazy blueprint that you always see circulating a couple times a year, where it's kind of stacked, like two stories.
2: Oh,
4: one on top and then one on the bottom. You sit
6: your legs
4: down and your legs are under the other seat.
3: Like, smell my fart.
4: Straight out. Yeah.
2: See, I don't think the airlines are looking to do stuff like that.
4: Yeah,
2: it's the opposite.
1: I'm not wearing a helmet.
6: Not going to wear a helmet.
1: No, like straight up.
6: Yeah.
1: You guys are idiots. The Woody Show. We'll be right back.
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0: And we go right to Gina Grad, who's standing by with the trending news headlines.
2: Well, a former Jeopardy champion and certified weirdo, this guy Joseph Joey DeSena, he pleaded guilty to two felony counts of secret peeping after he admitted to putting hidden cameras inside the bedroom and bathroom of a vacation rental in North Carolina. Prosecutors say the cameras were disguised as USB wall chargers, guys. So check those out at your next stay.
3: So he's not going to be back for Battle of the Champions?
2: No. And this perv put him up there so, you know, he could, like, yank it to the videos that he was catching.
4: I know it's not accurate, but one of those things, I just assume that all Airbnbs are spying on you.
2: Yeah.

0: get that fear too.
1: With like bathroom cameras and shower cameras, and they're videotaping you banging, like doing vacation banging. Right.
2: Just assume that it's happening.
1: I've never stayed in one.
2: Oh God, I've stayed in so
0: Nor have I.
1: I can't see I can't see that I ever will. I don't like the idea. I don't like the idea of staying at somebody else's house, even people I know.
2: Yeah, these are vacation rentals most of the time.
3: Uh-huh.
2: They're not people's houses.
1: Cool. Does Hilton own it?
2: I have stayed in someone's house that they did have to like skedaddle out and left their house kind of messy, and it was all their family pictures were up and it looked like Children of the Corn, and that was creepy. But in general, they're vacation rentals.
1: And I do know, you know, like cruise ships every once in a while, there's a story about like some employee
3: who got hotels too.
1: Yeah, every once in a while. Yeah. I don't know. It feels
0: like I always think the smoke detector in hotels is a camera.
3: Yeah.
1: Oh, same.
2: Oh, you know, good.
1: Same.
0: Yeah. But it doesn't stop me from doing salacious things. That's for sure.
3: Yeah. Random ass public bathrooms have cameras.
0: I wonder.
3: Dressing rooms,
0: doctor's offices.
3: Yeah.
4: I wonder how many we've been in. And
0: I had, this is so weird that this came up today. I had a dream the other night that I was at the Brady Bunch house. And they said that you can walk around by yourself if you want. No one's going to be here with you.
2: Oh, no.
0: And I thought, oh, my God. Number one, rip. Number two, oh, you know what I should do while I'm here? Joe.
4: Yeah, of course.
1: So, at the Brady Bunch house? Brady Bunch.
0: Oh so
2: I, which room?
1: Wow, okay, so right.
0: It was Marsha's room. And I Joe, and I finished. And then I left, and I thought, oh, I forgot they have cameras everywhere. And when I woke up, I was in the worst mood because I was embarrassed. I thought, oh my God, I, you know,
2: jerked it
0: in the Brady Bunch house and I'm on camera. It was the weirdest dream. I was so ashamed.
2: Did you remember that they had cameras because it's a TV set or just because they had like a private studio?
3: We actually went there and they have.
0: And every inch was cameras.
2: Oh, that's hilarious.
0: And I forgot and I joed and then I remembered. Whoopsie. Oh my God. God, that was a camera. Oh, no.
1: And by the way, it's conversations like this which keep us from ever getting nominated for any kind of industry award.
2: Yeah.
1: They just came out with like did you see it yesterday? Yeah. They came out with all the people who are in the running to win these. They're called the Marconis.
3: Yeah. Yes.
1: It's supposed to be like the Oscars of radio.
2: Uh-huh. Mm-hmm.
1: And it's all the same old kind of stations and same old shows that they just keep recycling. And good for them. But it's all that completely safe.
2: Sanitized.
1: Doing second date update and, you know, those kind of...
0: They're not talking about masturbation.
1: They're not talking about I had a dream about jerking it in the Brady Bunch house. Yeah. And
0: oh, yeah. Boing.
1: That's it for the Woody Show, you guys. And that's another year getting nominated.
0: Want to thank the Academy.
2: Want to thank Sherwood Schwartz.
1: Yeah.
2: That was for Greg.
0: Sherwood Schwartz.
2: The creator of the Brady Bunch.
1: Oh, the name of it. And the credits. Yeah.
0: Oh. Yeah.
1: All right, what else, Gina?
2: All right, well, Chili's is undergoing a big old overhaul. They are going to go back to the past, bringing back their famous red booths, their quirky artwork, and other throwback-related items in an attempt to recapture that nostalgic feeling that helped make Chili's Chili's.
1: Mm-hmm. Cool. Dude, bring back the chocolate chip paradise pie.
2: Oh,
1: that was my favorite dessert of all time. It was a Chili's staple for the longest time.
0: Yeah.
1: It was like this... What do they call those where it's like a chocolate chip cookie brownie kind of thing?
2: Oh, a brookie.
1: A brookie. But like on the bottom of it, it had almost like a crumbly brown sugar type crust, right?
2: Oh.
1: And it was warm and it was like fresh out of the oven and it would sit on the plate and then they put a scoop of ice cream and then drizzle it with chocolate and caramel sauce.
2: Sounds perfect.
1: And some, you know, crushed nuts on top, man. That was hands down my favorite dessert at any restaurant. Mm-hmm. High-end, real fancy, bougie places, all the way down to fried apple pies and McDonald's drive-thru, my favorite dessert at any restaurant. And they got rid of it a handful of years ago.
3: Yeah, because all these places try to go healthy, but we have GLP-1s now, so who needs that?
1: Yeah, dude, if they're going all, you know, bringing all the stuff back,
2: bring back
1: the chocolate chip paradise pie from Chili's. Menace, and if Taco Bell is listening, you want to throw something else?
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8: Expect mostly clear skies today with a high of 86. Clouds roll in and out tonight with lows near 66. Tomorrow brings likely rain around a quarter inch with highs in the mid 70s. That rain continues tomorrow night, adding up to about an inch. Lows again in the mid 60s with an east wind at 10. Saturday then brings occasional showers, about a quarter inch likely. Highs in the upper 70s, northeast winds near 10.
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0: All right, welcome back, everybody. Man, Menace loves, every time we have a pitch meeting, it's almost every week. Oh, man, would you rather. He loves the would you rathers.
2: I love them. They're so good because I love, you know, just hearing people's response to them.
0: Yeah. What's your account that you like?
3: Low Res Logic.
0: Those
3: guys come up with the craziest stuff.
0: Yeah, we've played a couple of those before, so that'd be like something for Menace to follow.
3: Yep,
0: Low Res Logic.
3: Mm-hmm. Yeah, those two dudes.
0: Yeah, because the more, and Morgan, you should appreciate too, because the more inappropriate, the more we love it.
3: Uh-huh. Yeah.
0: You know,
4: the worst situation you're put in.
0: Yeah, the more awkward, the more cringy, the more whatever, the more uncomfortable it makes somebody, even the thought.
2: Yeah.
0: Is good.
2: And we're so jaded because we've seen everything for like the normal person. It's pretty hard for them to
3: pretty
2: answer.
3: Pretty shocking.
2: But I'm like, oh, gotta answer.
0: Yeah, no problem.
2: Quick.
0: Yeah, when you have no pride, no shame.
2: Yeah, it's like, all right.
0: Just answer whatever.
3: Yeah, ladybug penis, obviously.
0: By the way, it's also a hypothetical.
5: So. Yeah, it's not going to happen.
2: It's not real.
0: I don't know why people get so
2: angry about it.
0: Yeah, it's like, you know, this is just a hypothetical.
3: That's a good point.
0: Yeah, it's not that big a deal. Jeff, you're a pretty big fan of these. I asked Jeff to come up with a few.
6: I love them.
0: Here you go, Menace. Here's
2: right,
0: one for
2: sweet.
0: You.
2: All right, hit me.
0: All right, Jeff.
6: Are you ready?
0: Yeah.
2: Yes.
6: Would you rather Joe, a.k.a. Tug, your best friend, or let him sleep with your girl?
3: Oh,
4: that's good.
3: That's so good.
0: That's a good one.
2: That is a good one.
0: That's a thinker. Now, is it to completion, or he's taking it at it?
3: I think you got to finish it off.
0: Yeah. I don't
4: look him in the eye.
0: Could you?
3: That's up to you.
0: No, because
7: if you got to do it well.
3: Yeah, you got to be able to.
0: You may be great at it. What if
3: you
0: he's
3: get the job done.
0: What if he's just had too much to drink,
7: or it's gonna take
0: what if
7: a
0: he
7: while.
0: Just can't get over the fact that his friend is tugging him?
2: Yeah,
3: maybe that's part of the turn on for him.
0: I doubt it.
7: He needs to get over it.
2: Yeah, I think I would Joe my friend. Yeah, shout Duke. Duke, if you're listening. We're getting hooked up, bro.
0: What's up, dude?
2: This situation involves me and him, not
4: surprise,
2: my lady.
4: Surprise, we've got him behind the door.
2: Yeah.
3: Hey, Duke. Come on in, Duke.
4: Come on in.
5: He's been going to the gym.
0: Yeah, I would agree. I would say, I'd go with the tug your friend.
3: Oh, wow.
0: Yeah.
2: You can just imagine.
0: I think because, here's the thing.
3: Protect your lady.
0: Mm-hmm. I think your best friend would understand.
2: Yeah.
3: You're protecting my
7: friend. This is what we have to do.
0: Like, look, bro. Look. You understand, right?
2: You get it.
0: Yeah.
3: That's a really good one.
0: Yeah. Greg, what would...
7: Joe the friend.
3: Obviously.
0: Okay, but
2: or
0: it's...
2: Or Mario?
0: Well, see, okay, we got to think about it in different terms for Greg.
2: Why?
0: So, no, he has to... okay, so it's a couple that he's friends with, right? Uh-huh. And he would have to...

0: he would have to give a mouth party to the wife, or the husband could hook up with Mario.
1: Because the
0: idea of maybe having to tug your best friend is not...
2: That's not gross.
0: Right. To Greg, it's like, whatever. It's just another tug job.
3: Another Wednesday. That's,
0: yeah, exactly right. So we had to go with something that's like a little bit more...
2: But then, so in my scenario,
0: would be
2: it
0: unappealing
2: has to be
0: to him.
2: A mouth party to the wife? Not just a... jilling her?
0: Yeah.
4: I mean,
2: you guys didn't have to mouth party
5: that's
2: anybody.
5: True.
6: Yeah, but it's not fair because he's done all that to women as well.
2: Exactly.
0: Yeah, so. I'm trying to think that would be something like equally uncomfortable. I'm trying to make things like apples to apples, really.
4: Greg, I don't think you'd be super comfortable tugging your best friend.
6: Yeah, but you know them.
2: No,
6: they don't care,
2: I would not.
6: Right?
2: So then, okay. God.
4: I think you're pretty protective of Mario.
2: Well, mouth party...
0: Greg, why don't you think about it?
2: Let me think about that, because my scenario is vastly different than yours.
0: Again, it's not real.
2: No, I understand that. Let's say mouth party, because, been there, done that.
0: Yeah. Gross, though, right?
2: Oh, definitely.
4: I don't know how you do it.
6: Definitely. It is the worst, right?
4: You can disassociate.
0: I don't know how this came up. There was a side conversation here in the studio amongst the women about, like, when they, like, broke their hymen.
4: Oh, yeah, that was it, me and Sammy were talking about it.
0: Oh, okay. I was half paying attention because like I'm over here doing work and other things or whatever. All of a sudden I'm hearing about like, did you know when your hymen broke?
2: Didn't you question if that was real?
4: Well, like, you didn't know what it entailed.
6: No, you were talking about horseback riding. Did that really happen?
0: And things like that. Like, would you even know?
4: Yeah, right. that was my question. I'm like, how do you know? What is that? And Sammy's like, I knew. Yeah. And that was shocking to me.
7: Wow.
4: She's like, I was just running around too much at a Christmas party.
0: Of course it was a Christmas party.
7: Yeah. And that's why
6: she
7: started.
6: Yeah, that's why she loves Christmas.
7: Right on a candy cane. is that referring to the cherry thing?
4: Yes.
0: It's the same thing.
7: Yes. I've never heard it called breaking your hymen.
0: Well, that's what it's called. It's called a hymen.
4: Oh. The doctor's not like, so if you pop your cherry.
7: Oh, my God.
0: Yeah, if you went to the hospital and talked to a doctor, like cherry is not the term they learned in medical school.
7: Oh, but it's cutesy and I don't know.
4: But what you didn't know that it involved blood, right?
0: I don't know what I thought. I just think...
2: I never gave it anything.
0: Would you know is my...
4: That was my question. I didn't know.
0: Yeah.
4: Well, maybe I still have it.
7: Sure.
2: Jeff, are you talking to your friend or...
6: Yeah.
1: Oh, yeah. Okay. Yeah.
4: You guys are such
1: Protect wifey at all costs.
4: Yeah.
6: Shout out your homie.
0: here's one from that account that Gino...
4: Low-res logic.
0: Yeah, the low-res logic guys. Would you rather... Here you go, man. It's not one.
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2: Ooh.
7: Wait, so $50 per every hour you spread misinformation?
4: Yeah, which people do anyway. Or $1,000... One time for every time you make an employee cry.
0: I'll take the misinformation one.
6: Oh, I'll do employee cry all day because customer service is terrible anyways.
0: Well,
6: you know, so I'll just highlight that all day and get paid $1,000. I hate spreading the misinformation.
7: Yeah.
0: But I think it could be fun if you're getting paid for it, like to come up with the crazy
4: stuff. That would be fun.
0: You know what I mean? Just spread it. Who cares?
4: And also, you'll become public enemy number one, Menace, when all that stuff's caught on camera and
0: like what a jerk.
4: News.
0: This guy's so mean, he's making people cry.
6: The customer service sucked. I'll stick to that.
0: Well, what if it doesn't suck?
4: You just need to get paid.
0: You're just making random minimum wage employees cry?
6: That wasn't the question. Can you go back?
4: Yeah, it was. Yeah,
0: of course I can.
8: $50 an hour for how much time you spend spreading misinformation on the internet. Or option two, get $1,000 every time you make a minimum wage employee cry.
2: It doesn't have to be. Yeah,
0: it doesn't have to be.
6: Well, I thought I could pick and choose. I don't.
2: Ooh,
4: you can.
2: Okay, I'm doing $1,000.
6: They don't define if you can pick and choose.
4: No, you can just every time, whenever you want to do it.
6: Yeah. Yeah.
2: $1,000.
0: I have a feeling
2: way bigger return.
6: Yeah. Easy.
0: Yeah,
6: I'm sticking with my original answer.
0: Yeah. I'm still going with the misinformation because I feel like the people who would be the jerks who would deserve it probably don't care. You couldn't make them cry because they wouldn't even care.
6: Right.
4: For what you'd have to do to make them cry.
0: Think about the people who are going to cry. It's the people who care.
4: Yeah.
2: Yeah.
0: Right. It's like they're not going to be the rude, you know, useless
2: right.
0: customer service people.
2: They're going to be the nice ones.
4: Yeah, the
2: they're
4: other ones will just come out
0: they're
4: swinging.
0: They're going to be the nice ones. Yeah. So, yeah, you have to work really hard. All it's right. easy just to come up with some nonsense.
4: Yeah. And it's fun.
0: Float it out there.
4: Yeah, it's funny.
0: Like, I saw Bigfoot.
4: Exactly.
0: Yeah, you know, something stupid like that.
2: Yeah.
4: Old Nessie.
0: All right. Jeff, give me one more here.
1: This is a good one. Would you rather watch your parents have sex every night for the rest of your life or join in once to make it stop?
2: Oh my God.
7: What's wrong with you, Greg? I mean, Jeff.
4: Jeff. Yeah.
2: Greg, how dare you?
7: Yeah,
6: Greg wrote that question.
4: That's disgusting.
2: Yeah, that's for me.
0: All right, one more
4: recap
0: time.
4: It. That one's easy.
1: Would you rather watch your parents have sex every night for the rest of your life or join in once to make it stop?
0: Oh, God.
6: Now, see, this is good.
4: This is an easy one. This is a no-brainer.
7: I'm watching every night.
4: Yeah. I think you just become desensitized
0: that's
4: to it
0: true.
4: And move on. You don't participate because that'll ruin
2: yeah,
4: your the rest of your life.
2: Couldn't do it.
7: Is that not illegal?
6: Yeah,
4: I mean,
6: but
4: it's all horrible.
6: Again. Not real life.
2: God.
4: You have to think about it.
6: Once or every night.
0: Every, you know how many nights? I mean,
4: you're going to be haunted every night.
0: Can I watch it once
4: life?
0: And then just kill myself?
7: So yeah,
0: it's
7: sure,
0: only the one time?
7: That is an option.
0: You know what I mean? You'd want to kill yourself.
7: Oh, for sure.
0: Yeah,
2: I'm watching. I'm
4: I
2: not
4: can't
2: partaking.
4: Believe you have to think about it.
0: Every night?
4: Yeah.
0: Yeah, I guess. I mean, I get that. I mean, because the other one's not even an option.
4: No.
7: Yeah. Eiffel Tower?
0: But yeah, I'm just thinking about every. That's a long time. Assuming you live to the average age.
4: But you just stop caring after a while. You know, like when you say a word over and over again and it stops sounding like a word, it just sounds like nonsense.
0: I know, but you're still watching mom take it.
4: Yeah. Would you rather be given it?
1: Exactly, though.
0: Doesn't say you have to be given it.
7: She's taking it either way.
0: Yeah.
2: She would have to take it from you to make it stop.
4: Do you want to be the giver?
0: Like, join in could be you're receiving a mouth party, and if you keep your eyes closed, it could be anybody.
4: Oh, my God.
0: You know
1: what I mean?
0: That's
1: the key. Eyes closed is the key.
0: Like, this is the iguana taco.
7: Took the skin off of it?
2: Indeed.
7: I feel like I'm tasting the skin. What do you think,
3: Not
7: Greg?
3: A whole lot of flavor. It's not iguana forward. It's not like...
1: iguana-esque. Yeah.
4: It's not lizard.
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0: It was story in the news. An executive at Netflix got fired from his job after revealing during a trust exercise at work, like a work retreat thing, that he had taken medically prescribed ketamine.
3: Who cares?
4: Okay.
0: So,
4: random housewives do that.
0: Yeah. And they fired him over that. It was a work retreat trust exercise. I didn't know these companies still did that stuff.
5: It does
0: retreat
5: stuff? Timing.
0: Yeah, like,
4: all the time.
0: I remember, like, man, where was I working at that? They took us out to a ropes course.
6: Yeah, that's a cliche.
0: And you did, like, trust falls.
7: Yeah. Team bonding, yeah.
0: Yeah, team bonding and stuff like that.
5: I don't even care anymore about that.
0: What torture. Yeah. Well, you know what it is. It's like taking people out to things like that costs money.
5: Oh, yeah.
0: And
5: sure.
0: They're not going to spend a dime on any of that stuff.
4: There's a lot of companies still doing it. I think I had a friend that just recently did a huge trip to Florida with their whole staff.
0: Yeah?
4: Yeah.
0: That's pretty nice.
4: Dude, my sister did, like, first class to Singapore, like, and they had 3,000 employees all flew first class to Singapore, which is insane.
0: Huh. What kind of company is that? Out of curiosity. What do they do? Oh, a tech company.
4: Yeah.
0: See, those guys spend money. They don't have money. They just they get it, from the investors. They never make a dime. And the whole hope is that somebody comes in and buys them, and then everybody kind of gets paid up. In the meantime, they just burn money.
5: Yeah.
0: Like, nobody's making any money.
6: Meanwhile,
0: so they'll spend money on sending everybody to Singapore.
6: Yeah.
0: If I'm an investor, I'm pissed.
4: No, Hertz actually does this software company.
0: But I'm saying just in general, like a lot of those.
5: That's what I'm spending my money on?
0: Right, yeah. It's like, oh, well, we really need another round of funding for XYZ. And you're just killing time hoping that like an Amazon or somebody comes in and.
4: You're talking more like.
0: And buys it.
4: OpenAI and stuff.
0: Well, so this Netflix executive gets fired. He had a $1.1 million a year job.
6: Oh my God.
0: You're at this stupid work retreat and you tell everybody that you took some medically prescribed ketamine.
6: I think he's got a case, right?
5: It's medically prescribed.
0: Yeah. He's suing.
4: They do that at spas.
0: Quick break. Phone's open, 877-44-WOODY. Send us a text over to 22987. We'll be right back.
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1: Oh, it's so cute. I need it. I gotta have it. Somebody show.
2: And ladies and gentlemen, please welcome into the studio our friend, filmmaker. He's a writer. He is a podcaster. He is a nerd enthusiast. Mm-hmm. He's just an all-around great guy, Kevin Smith.
3: Yeah. Oh, good. That was just not existing until I was welcomed onto the show. It's always an awkward thing when you come in like 2 or 3 minutes before we go on air because you want to talk, but it's like, don't.
2: Well, we're about
3: to. That's all we do here is
4: out of the rule.
3: So you come into a library. It's very shushy in here.
2: Yeah, so
3: I honor the silence, and now I'm so happy to speak. How is everybody?
5: We're doing great, man.
3: I told the kids the moment I walked in the room, as I burst into the room, I was reading on social media. I had no idea that Cheetos story is not real about the guy who invented the Flamin' Hot Cheeto.
5: Yeah, it's very heavily debated on the story.
3: When did this happen?
2: What's heavily debated?
5: If it's true or not.
6: Yeah, the janitor came up with the Flaming Hot Cheeto.
2: Yeah, but it was from the beginning that was being debated. But now we know it's
3: not.
2: I was
3: reading a thing where they were like, this is patently untrue.
6: Yeah, like the LA Times.
3: But how?
6: Frito-Lay investigated.
3: Yeah, but how does that...

0: Like, who? Well, so many people got to play along.
1: Okay, so let's just recap for people who might not have
0: jump
1: heard
0: in day one and be like, no.
1: Yeah, so Flamin' Hot Cheetos. The story was there was a guy who at one point was a janitor.
2: Yeah.
1: At Frito-Lay?
3: Yes.
1: Okay. And he created, or he came up with, the original idea was his for the Flamin' Hot Cheetos.
0: So he took it home, took Cheeto home, dusted it with some spices that you would put on, like, Mexican street corn, and he said, this is great.
1: Yeah.
3: And the reason, allegedly, one of the reasons they never debated it is because he did become a marketing executive, but he helped break into the Hispanic market a lot. And, you know, was like really big for their public relations.
1: So they didn't want to. Did they make a movie? They were trying to make a movie about this guy.
3: They made a movie.
0: They
1: made a movie. Okay.
0: And I was outraged. I was like, they made a movie. How could it not be true? As if a movie makes things real. I know. I work in that business. I'm like, but it's a foundation, a font of truth.
1: Loosely based on a rumor.
2: Yeah.
1: Well, they did flash it on the screen before the movie got underway. Loosely based on a rumor.
2: They acknowledge, like, there is two different storylines in the movie. They say, oh, it came, the flavoring came up in some other department and his department. So they do acknowledge the, you know, back and forth over where the origin of the chip came from.
1: Why does everything got to be a conspiracy? I said,
3: it's such a great story. They let it ride.
0: Man, or is everything hype and position? And
1: don't know.
2: Yeah.
0: Man, oh, man.
1: Yeah. Well, Kevin Smith is here. He's got a birthday coming up, you guys.
3: Oh, nice.
0: That's age, kids.
1: Birthday.
0: Watch irrelevancy creep in. As somebody's like, what? 56? I could care less. He's outside the demographic now. I mean, I officially leave a demographic, don't I, at 56?
2: You say that, but your last event, the weed event and the comic book they put out, it was packed, man.
0: You
2: I stopped
0: very
2: by.
0: Very sweet for going.
2: Yeah.
0: You know, honestly, there's some days where I'm like, I'm doing pretty good at being Kevin Smith.
2: Yeah.
0: And then I read an article this morning on, there's a comedy tracker website. Somebody developed a website that tells you what the headliner makes and what the opener makes.
1: Okay.
0: And it's predicated on, you can't get this sort of info from like the Improv or, you know, one of the comedy clubs. But when people play at public venues, you know, like in a city when it's like the city venue, that's all freedom of information, public information. You can get that info. So some dude built this website where he lists what the comedians get paid per night and what their openers get paid per night, and the massive discrepancy,
1: of course,
0: between the two.
3: Oh, sure.
0: But
1: a lot of times, like, it's not
0: massive. Yeah. Like, you know, we all understand.
1: They're
0: like,
1: not going to go see Dave Chappelle, you know, like, just so they can see the opening guy. You know what I mean? They're not going to pay for it. They're not there. They're there for Dave Chappelle.
0: I'm shocked that Dave Chappelle has an opener. I mean, that's not a criticism, but I'm shocked when anybody has an opener, to be honest with you. It's like, to me, when I go on stage, I wouldn't want somebody going before me. What if they're funnier? Jay has an opener every show, and I'm like, what are you, nuts? Like, you got to follow somebody who truly does this for a living?
2: Well, I know some comics, they pick people that are, like, notoriously not funnier than them.
0: For that reason?
2: Yeah, yeah.
3: But that's a delicate balance.
0: But that runs a risk.
3: You want to set the right mood.
1: The show's lame.
0: When you get up there, like, why are we sitting through that? Mm-hmm. But we did a weekend of shows at Comic-Con. I was at Comic-Con, and so I did stuff at Comic-Con, and at night I did shows at the American Comedy Club, first with Mark Bernard. We did Fat Man Beyond, then me and Jay did two shows on Friday night, and then me and Ralph Garman did Hollywood Babylon Saturday. And I walked away with like a pretty decent check where I was like, right on, man. We put asses in seats.
1: Feeling good about yourself.
0: Good about
1: Then you read the article.
0: Oh my God. I know comparison's the thief of joy, but like, they dropped some figures for like they were like, Theo Von makes almost a quarter a show.
2: Yeah.
3: Jeez. Yeah.
2: Yep.
0: A quarter a show.
1: Mm-hmm. Yeah. I saw a big write up about, you know,
0: a
1: how
0: quarter
1: much.
0: Million. I don't know if I was clear about that. I'm sure it broke the radio. And I'm not saying he don't deserve it, but like, good Lord.
1: Yeah.
0: Like, every time I start feeling like doing pretty good, then I see that and I'm like, I'm slacking. Like, why aren't I doing better?
1: I saw an article of the math of these shows. Like, if somebody plays a theater, there's X number of tickets. They're $100 each. Here's the total take. That is, you know, for whatever percent of the total revenue. Then there's like a sponsorship for someone to be sponsoring the show, some alcohol brand or something, whatever.
0: Yeah, yeah.
1: And then there's that. And then there's a couple other things. Like, they don't even figure into, like, you know, the bar, the merchandise and things like that when they're doing the business of it, right? And then you have the cost. So out of, say, like, 1.4 million that was brought in, 500,000 goes to the band.
3: Right.
1: Or the talent.
0: Yeah.
1: Right.

0: And they go, well, that makes sense. And the whole reason this place is sold out and it's, you know, packed like this is because of this. That makes sense. Then you have the production, the security, all these other things. And so what's the total profit for a venue after all those things are done? It's like, you know, $250,000. Like, hey, it's $250,000 for one night.
1: For one hour.
0: You know?
2: Yeah. Even that includes all their salaries and stuff
0: like
2: that.
0: Yeah, yeah. They broke it off. I thought it was pretty interesting.
2: Now break it down. Imagine it's not a band. Imagine it's one person. So the overhead is incredibly.
0: But also imagine that's why these people who, you know, front these things, like, imagine it doesn't sell out. You've heard about that Blue Dot Fever.
3: Oh, yeah.
2: I've seen a lot of that.
0: Yeah, so it's like they're figuring, okay, all their math is predicated on, you know, we're going to sell X number of tickets. Mm-hmm. You know, but when the whole place on the map, on the ticket screen looks blue, you know, like, you got to be crapping blood.
3: I have to cancel due to exhaustion.
4: Dude, every event we do, we have Blue Dot Fever.
0: Yeah, but I guess, we always feel like people.
3: Blue Dot Fear.
0: Fear. It always ends up being okay.
2: So I don't have to face Blue Dot Fever. But when you have a 250, 300 seater, and you have Blue Dot Fever, that's when you're like circling the drain.
0: But I'm sure you have that same, even, you know, okay, so.
2: Putting asses in seats is honestly like what I do for a living. Like I used to be a filmmaker, but it's like at the end of the day, it's like I have to make sure somebody cares about me. I have to ensure my relevancy in order to continue working and stuff. So whether it's in a movie theater, whether it's in a comedy club, whether it's for a streaming thing or a TV show, putting asses in seats, making sure people deliver a little time to whatever it is I'm doing. It's my whole raison d'etre. Only gets harder as you get older.
0: Yeah. When you start comparing yourself, you start looking at the, you know, Theo Von's making $250,000, but I'm sure whatever you got, without saying the number.
2: Very happy.
0: I'm sure it's great. And
2: I was very happy. And you look at that, you go, the rest of those videos.
0: We have a thought like that every once in a while. I know Greg and I have talked about it where like we're doing something really dumb and silly. Like we're sitting around joking around the people maybe on a Friday or Saturday night do with their friends.
1: Yeah. Talking
0: but
1: about
0: this is our job and we're getting paid to do that. And you have that. You have that realization of like, wow, this is pretty cool. Like that moment, you're like, oh, we're doing okay.
1: Yeah.
0: Doing okay. Good. Well, Kevin Smith is here. He's turning 56 years old.
2: Wow.
0: And the guy is just out there grinding. He's trying to catch up to Theo Von.
2: That was the only name that believe me, Chappelle was on that list. Yeah. Seinfeld was on that list.
0: Yeah. I tried to get the number out of.
2: Theo is like, you know, happened in my lifetime.
3: Yeah.
2: You know what I'm saying? Like those other guys were off to the races before I really got started and stuff. Well, the Seinfeld for sure, but Theo happened like while I was working on a comic book.
0: Sure, yeah.
2: Like all of a sudden it's like, oh my God, another, and that's been happening a lot over the last 10 years. And I guess that just happens. Like at one point in 1994, I was somebody's new like thing.
3: Mm-hmm. Of course.
2: And you just, every generation gets its new thing. I guess this is me just dealing with the fact that it's going to end, isn't it?
0: Yeah.
3: This
0: you know what?
3: Very job.
2: How many people do you have in this room? There's like 19 people on this show.
1: Yeah. Right. Yeah.
2: Can't you add a 20th? And like, I'll do the movie beat and stuff like that.
5: Yeah. The airtight lid sealed for freshness.
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1: Expect mostly clear skies today with a high of 86. Clouds roll in and out tonight with lows near 66. Tomorrow brings likely rain around a quarter inch with highs in the mid-70s. That rain continues tomorrow night, adding up to about an inch. Lows again in the mid-60s with an east wind at 10. Saturday then brings occasional showers, about a quarter inch likely, highs in the upper 70s, northeast winds near 10.
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3: Whoa.
0: All right, welcome back, everybody.
4: Hey-o.
0: Yeah. Kevin Smith is here.
5: Yeah.
0: I saw on your social media, because you hosted the panel or whatever, and so is this your first time ever meeting Rick Moranis?
5: It was. And
0: is he
5: honestly,
0: as cool as he seems?
5: Super sweet. Number one, he's Canadian,
0: hoping
5: so like, he's going to be better than all of us here.
0: Yeah, but they always
6: he's
0: say, like,
6: super nice.
0: You don't want to meet,
6: nice.
0: You don't want to meet your heroes, or you don't want to meet somebody you already have like a really positive vibe on, because they can only disappoint you.
5: But also, I was in an environment where, like, you'd have to be a real AH to be like, hey, man, go to hell. You know what I'm saying?
6: Yeah.
5: We're there
6: yeah.
5: selling a movie at Comic-Con and stuff like that. So
6: and he's notoriously one of the nicest guys.
5: Has been. I mean, this is a guy who I didn't think I'd ever meet, because he's been retired for a red hot minute. Like, he stepped away from the business to go live a real life and raise his kids and stuff. But he fueled my childhood and built the tracks upon which I later ran my trains in terms of comedy and stuff like that.

0: So I was a massive Bob and Doug McKenzie fan. So I never would have gotten to Jay and Silent Bob without Bob and Doug. So meeting them was a cool thing. And they had me host the Spaceballs panel. And Rick is in the movie, in Spaceballs, the new one it's called.
1: So did you see the movie?
0: No, it's not done yet. Oh, okay. They showed us a clip, though.
1: Yeah, I didn't know because you were hosting it. They kind of showed you some stuff.
0: They're not even done
1: beforehand.
0: So, believe me, they're so not done that I was like, maybe they'll put me in it.
2: I was pretty
0: good on the panel. But it looks funny as heck. The clip they ran was really great. But he came out of retirement. This is a dude who hasn't been doing it for a long, long time. And he had a very funny line up there. He's like, everybody thought I was retired. I was just negotiating. but meeting him was dope, man. We sat down and did the kind of, this is how the panel's going to lay out. This is where everybody sits. This is who you call out and stuff like that. And then I went and smoked a joint. Then I came back in, and that made me chill enough to kind of go up to Rick. And I was like, hey, man, can I take a picture with you? And he was like, oh, God, yeah. And he stood up and we took a picture. And I was glad I took the picture first because I wasn't sure if I'd cry. You know what I'm saying? If I started like talking to him, I started weeping. Wow. Then I'd never get the picture. But like, this was a huge thing. Like this guy, like I remember my fandom for Bob and Doug McKenzie, and I modeled Jay and Bob on that. On you know that similar aesthetic sensibility. You know, Cheech and Chong are in there, of course. Abbott Costello, but it has a lot to do with Bob and Doug. So meeting him was a cool thing. So after we took the picture, I told him, I was like, hey, man, so I play a character called Silent Bob, and I've been standing next to a guy called Jay in movies for the last 30 years, and that only happened because, like, I was a massive fan of Strange Brew. And he goes, oh, Bob and Doug, eh? Gave me an A. You know what I'm saying? I didn't even ask for it. Give me an A. So he was wonderful. He absolutely delivered. And on stage, he was great. The moment... highlight of Comic-Con for me, and mind you, I had my own Hall H panel and stuff with like 5,000 people there and stuff, and I had comedy shows that were sold out all weekend, but my highlight was when he came into Hall H. Like we brought up the cast and the crew of Spaceballs, and then, you know, I was like, and Rick Moranis, and then he didn't come out, and everybody's like, where's Rick? And so we like comb the audience and cut to the audience and
2: there's with the picks.
0: Spaceballs, the big combs and picks and stuff.
1: Yeah.
0: And then they had three dark helmets, and one was a kid, one was another dude, and the third one was him. And once he lifted the mask, they had him on camera on the big screen, like the place went nuts.
1: Yeah, I saw that
0: they
1: video. It was really cool.
0: And once he came on stage, the place gave him a standing ovation. And he hadn't been to Comic-Con ever. And this is a guy who's in the DNA of Comic-Con, like Lewis Tully from Ghostbusters.
1: Yeah.
0: Mm-hmm. The Seymour Crowborn from Little Shop of Horrors, the worst father who ever lived in Honey, I Shrunk the Kids.
1: Right.
0: You know, like he's been in the geek culture for a long time. And even though he hasn't been working for decades now, those movies have still been enjoyed by generations. So he hit that stage, man, and it was a thunderous wave of affection. 6,500 is what that place seats, and I believe they were at max capacity. It was a Friday panel. It was pretty impressive. Usually the Saturdays are max capacity, like the Marvel panel.
2: Mm-hmm.
0: They had to turn people away, and people who had wristbands didn't even get in, so many people wanted to be there. I had to follow the Marvel panel, which is like...
1: yeah.
0: Following John Holmes, you know, you're a hot dog in a hallway after that, for heaven's sake.
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3: Yep.
0: Send us a text over to 22987. Kevin Smith. No, not just the Kevin the. Smith.
3: Yeah.
0: The Kevin Smith is here. We were talking about Comic-Con. Do you ever, like, just go around? Do you get a chance to just walk the floor? Do you get to see any of the stuff?
3: I got to go to the floor twice this year because I went to an activation for Funko. They did this pop mystery thing. And that was on Wednesday preview night, which was packed. Like, already. It just Wednesday preview night looked like Saturday. Then I went to the floor was it Saturday afternoon to the Marvel booth. And I got the comic that came out, Jays of Future Past. So they have a bunch of cosplayers at the booth. So they tried to reenact the cover of the comic with me and the cosplayers and stuff. So that was kind of sweet. So I saw the floor then as well. And the only way I could get on the floor, and this ain't bragging, and this isn't even choice, they won't let me attempt the floor without six
0: somebody.
4: Yeah, would that be, yeah, that would be 5 inches.
0: Yeah. Yeah.
3: Which is like, honestly.
0: That makes sense.
3: But it's more showy than anything else. And well, it's like, I get a few minutes because people are like, oh, he's a pretty good Kevin Smith cosplayer.
2: Yeah.
3: Because I'm wearing the whole outfit. And they're like, wait, that is him. And by the time, and I move pretty fast for a dude who's thick. With two C's. So at the end of the day, I can move around faster without security than with security and get things done quicker, I feel.
2: And but, then you hear people, I'm sure, be like, oh, he's such a douche. He needs security. Yeah. Like, that wasn't my idea.
3: But yes, that's what I hate, the idea, because they'll go like, excuse me, and they push people aside, and it's like unnecessary.
0: So as a fan,
3: because
0: you like all this stuff, like Comic-Con is your, you know, Christmas kind of thing. So of all the stuff, like did anything besides like Spaceballs and meeting Rick Moranis, like what was the,
3: hands
0: the
3: down,
0: best thing you saw or the thing that got you geeked?
3: The thing that I went for, aside from like, you know, it was working
0: your own stuff,
3: for me and my own stuff. Was the Marvel panel. Like, and so their panel, like they weren't at Hall H last year. They were the year before. That's when they announced Robert Downey Jr. as Doom. So they dropped that trailer last week on Monday, the Avengers Doomsday trailer. And all of us were like, well, what are they going to do in Hall H? Because we assumed that's what they were going to show was that. And instead, they showed a brand new trailer, which apparently is going to be at the head of Spider-Man Brand New Day. So the trailer that they showed us in Hall H, which is a very Doctor Doom-centric trailer, and to be honest with you, like the first trailer was wonderful. I would have led with this trailer because it makes him seem Thanos bad for a bunch of people who maybe aren't that familiar with Doctor Doom, although who alive in this culture hasn't encountered Doctor Doom in some incarnation or another. This is the first time he's going to be in the Marvel Cinematic Universe. You said I'm a fan of these things. You could tell. Listen to the passion in my voice.
0: Oh, yeah.
3: I speak more proudly of this than I do of my own child and her band, for heaven's sakes. So they showed this Doctor Doom trailer, which was absolutely phenomenal. And seeing a trailer, most of us interact with trailers on our phones, on our laptops and stuff. Generally, we don't even get to see a trailer in a room with like 250 people at a movie theater anymore. We're watching it beforehand, you know, in our social media or on our laptops. This was getting to watch a trailer nobody's ever seen with 6,500 like-minded people who are all there going like,
0: yeah,
3: we're
0: that stuff's
3: for
0: fun.
3: This thing. Oh,
0: yeah, that's why
3: you just feel the vibe in the room. It was wonderful. So that panel like was great. They brought up all the famous people and whatnot, and that was fine. And I always like seeing Robert Downey Jr. Like the way there are some people come up to me in life, like,
0: he's like
3: nerd
0: you, Jesus,
3: and I like your thing. He's my
0: Would you say
3: guy.
0: He's nerd Jesus now?
3: I would say so. I honestly feel like he's acting Jesus as well, because I don't think this Doctor Doom thing is a payday, although I hear he's getting paid 80 to 100 for two movies.
0: I'm saying, was he of all,
3: I think he's doing it
0: like
3: because
0: in the nerd,
3: he wants to.
0: In the nerd universe, was he the biggest star for that group that weekend?
3: Yes, hands down.
0: Yeah, I would think as an outsider,
3: I think
0: that'd be the case.
3: The acting thing, I think he's doing this Doctor Doom thing because I think he wants to try to win an Oscar from behind a metal mask. I think he's won a Best Supporting Oscar for Oppenheimer, and he was wonderful in the movie. But I think this dude is like, look, he needs no money anymore. He has already reached
0: he's got
3: the
0: more
3: pinnacle.
0: Money than Theo Vaughn.
3: Exactly. Yeah. He's making that Theo Vaughn money in about a minute.
5: Yeah.
3: But he's reached a pinnacle. How do you go further? If I was that dude and I was an actor and I was into acting, I'd be like, let me see if I can win an Oscar from behind a metal mask. But the only thing they could see me is my eyes. That would be a huge challenge. Number one. to win an Oscar for playing like a Dr. Doom. Like, you know, it's not unheard of. The Joker has won an Oscar twice now for people who played the Joker. But I think the challenge of doing it from behind something that shows no articulation. So basically his performance is going to be all about emoting, all about that voice and everything like that, and the way he carries his body. But he can't use all the tricks of his face, and he's so damn charming. We love that. I think that's part of the reason he took the job. I don't know the guy from Adam and stuff, but
0: that'd be
3: I bet
0: cool, right, Greg? Just to do it for a challenge.
5: Yeah,
0: just
5: you don't need the money.
3: Dude's like,
5: you
3: know, I'm still
6: I'll
3: alive.
6: Take the $80 million.
0: Yeah, exactly. Yeah, yeah. Wouldn't that be fun? That'd be cute. Let me see if I can do it.
2: Yeah,
0: let's just see.
7: 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You can all go straight to hell.
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2: 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Kevin Smith is here.
3: I'm here for this. I'm here for Cartnark.
2: Yeah.
3: I love this concept.
2: Yeah. So I don't think we've had you in for a round of Cartnark before.
3: This whole concept is new to me.
2: It's Nark Week because it's Shark Week on Discovery, and Cartnarks is such a popular segment with our show. We decided if it's going to be Shark Week on Discovery, it's going to be Nark Week here on The Woody Show. Agent Sebastian trying to get people to do the right thing and return those carts to where they belong, which is to the cart corral or back to the front of the store. Not to be left in empty parking spots.
3: It's too hard.
4: Or walkways. Yeah. Handicapped spots. People love tossing them in there because there's so much space there.
2: Yeah. And that's not where they go. They go back to the cart corrals. But just rather than just doing the simple thing and returning it, people will argue and scream and yell and sometimes pull weapons.
4: Indeed.
2: Or chase you through a parking lot.
3: Are you serious? People have pulled weapons?
4: Literally, besides guns, knives, pepper spray, fists.
3: Right off the top or once they find out your thesis?
4: It's not just, you said a word to me?
3: If you're coming up to me in a parking lot, maybe I am pulling a knife, but if... It's a whole different thing if they're like, wait.
4: There's always...
3: Are you busting me for not putting the car... Snip.
4: It's super, super clear. Like, I'm never like, oh, crap, he's carjacking me, that sort of thing.
2: No,
4: like,
2: by the way, he's always friendly.
5: It's not
2: He's not swearing. He's not name-calling, but he is calling them lazy bones.
4: Yes.
5: They don't like that.
4: In this case, we're going to have this edition features fun with accents. This is Saugus, Massachusetts.
2: Okay.
4: And for folks who don't know, we have different agents that patrol different areas geographically.
2: Sure.
4: And there's this guy, Greg Gorey of the Cape Cod Goreys.
6: Yeah. Oh, I remember that agent.
4: He's a very fancy gentleman. So you hear more
2: a proper man.
4: Accent coming out of Greg Gorey.
6: Sure.
4: And he approaches this lady, and she just dumped her cart in the middle of the walkway because it's right there, and who wants to walk? Now, there's a little bit of a wrinkle here, Kevin, is she does have a disability placard on her car. And so that's always a factor. Now, of course, my mom has one of those, and she still returns her cars. There's different levels of disabilities, of course. But with the Cartnarks, what we always do is when they roll their window down to talk to us, the dead giveaway is their attitude. Are they... Oh, I'm sorry. Would you mind getting that for me? Or are they accusatory? And let's see what this lady has to do when Greg approaches her about her cart in the walkway.
7: Whoops-dee-wee-wee-dee-wee-woop-woop, ma'am. Well, you have something better to do. Let's take your cart back, young lady.
8: If you're handicapped and have a problem walking, yes, you need to find a better time to do it.
7: See, ma'am, your anger leads me to believe that you could take your cart back.
8: You put something on my car, I'm going to sue you.
4: The first words were, don't you have anything better to do?
5: Sounds like Biggie the Little Lady.
4: Right, exactly.
3: Right out of Central Casting.
4: Lois Griffin. Now, so Mr. Greg Gorey, their agent Greg Gorey, he has these little magnets to encourage people to do the right thing. They're little scarlet letters. They say, I don't return my shopping cart like a jerk, for instance.
3: That's what he put on the car?
4: Well, yeah. Or Lazy Bones on board, you know, the baby on board. Or he's got a thousand different versions of these. So that's the thing that kind of, and you could have that magnet on your car, drive away, and be on with your day and say, well, that was odd, weird.
5: Anyway.
4: Or if your ego is such and you don't want to lose the argument, you will keep on going about perhaps suing our good agent Greg Gorey.
7: What would you sue me for, you young lady?
8: It's my property.
7: What damage does that do?
8: Doesn't matter. It's my property.
7: Well, it
8: doesn't touch my property.
7: It does matter. It does matter, in fact.
8: It does matter.
7: Because in a lawsuit, you...
8: Away from here, I will hit you.
5: Assault charges.
3: It's my property. It's my property.
8: Get the F away.
2: So wait, so her disability would keep her from returning the cart, but not from trying to kick someone's ass.
4: Right, by the way, at this point, she's out of her SUV and walking around.
5: Is she limping?
4: Well, it's funny. Sometimes they'll forget they're supposed to be, and they're like, it's the old... Greg, again, he's there saying, well, you can't just... People love throwing that out, because they've... The one thing with Cartnarks is we've learned the negotiation. You know this as an actor, Kevin. Tactics. You have different tactics, different things, different ways you're trying to get
3: something. I don't act with words.
2: There are no tactics.
4: Yeah, different negotiations. Fear, pity, crying. You know,
3: run the spectrum.
4: Stuff. Right. So in this case, the fear of a lawsuit. Now, Greg has been through this before. He knows these lawsuits are ridiculous. And, again, he's just trying to explain to her that a magnet on your car is not a lawsuit.
7: What would you sue me for, you young lady?
8: It's my property.
7: And what damage does that do?
8: Doesn't matter. It's my property.
7: Well, it doesn't
8: touch my property.
7: It does matter. It does matter, in fact.
8: Doesn't matter.
7: In a lawsuit, you...
8: away from here. I will hit you.
4: Okay, so that was the hitting then.
5: Yeah. And
4: then
5: there's a baby crying.
4: Right, so then she then takes that magnet and she says, well, guess what? You've taken me to the next level here. I'm going to take your magnet and throw it on the ground. You're making litter.
5: Oh, no.
9: You made me do this.
2: We know that Greg does not like litter.
4: No.
3: Absolutely not. That, acceptable.
4: Right here.
8: So don't find this litter.
7: Actually, I've got a magnet that says I'm a litter bug on it right here.
8: And I'll just do it again.
7: Ma'am, see, if you were truly injured, you would have said, oh, I'm sorry, I can't take it back.
8: You were being added to.
7: No, all I did was I kind of waved and I said, oh, hey.
8: No, you were being added to.
4: So you were being attitude.
5: You were being attitude. You were being attitude.
3: I'm going to whoop your ass.
4: Because that's the thing with these agents is we'll often say, like, you know, halfway through them screaming, whatever, like, you could have just asked us or just at any point. But then they rewrite history like, no, you had a crappy attitude. Well, we heard the attitude. At first, it was just like, hey.
3: Her attitude, meanwhile, fantastic.
4: Exactly. Yeah.
3: Her attitude was all about her property.
5: Yeah.
10: You lawsuit.
4: Now, another move that's in our agents' vast arsenal, besides their variety of magnets they use, is they love to, because they know they're milking somebody's ego at this point. So they'll go to the car side of the car that the person can't see, grab the magnet, lower it below their eye level, and then not even place it on, just to see if they'll stomp on out.
5: I'm not touching you.
4: Right,
3: it's
4: exactly.
3: Like a psyop.
4: Yeah,
3: right.
4: Exactly. Like, do you really care about the magnet or not? So Greg uses that on this lady.
8: You were being captured.
7: So, hi, being polite? Here's your litter bug magnet, ma'am. What are you going to tell him, ma'am? Remember earlier you said you couldn't walk over to the car return? Well, you've already walked farther than that several times now, so I think you were lying.
8: No, I'm not lying.
7: She fell for the fake on her tears.
8: Kill you.
7: Man, that's against the law also.
2: I'm going to kill you.
5: This
2: She's leveled up from I'm going to kick your ass to
3: an aneurysm. Murder.
2: We started with suing. Then we went to

0: I'm going to kick your ass.
1: Right, right.
2: Now we're going to kill.
3: Straight up murder?
1: And I pointed this out. I know Woody doesn't like this, but that's a felony assault right there. When you tell somebody in a way that they're intended to believe that you are going to cause great harm, in this case, their death, that is a felony assault. But people just don't care because they don't want to be told.
4: What is clearly he's been through it. What? There's no rule against putting a magnet on a car.
1: Okay, so think about this. Yeah, so think about the potential charges, Kevin. Vandalism. You still got to have a damage there.
4: Right. No damage.
1: Like with a spray, you spray paint someone's car. Yeah, that takes time.
4: Even putting a bumper sticker on is like that's going to take time to pull
1: right.
4: that
1: yeah,
4: off.
1: Yeah, exactly.
4: But a magnet comes right off.
1: Again, the Cartonarks, they're so far ahead of these. And I'll admit, we have advantages because I've done this 1,000 times. People have never been called in their crap 1,000 times.
4: Right.
1: But yeah, so there may be in some jurisdictions you could get a ticket for like leaving a flyer, like that sort of thing. But they only write tickets for that when you do 1,000 of them in the entire parking lot and, you know, you're creating litter. If it's a one-on-one where you're just, again, with a specific purpose of not, in this case, not blocking the walkway, there's no, I've never been charged, never even been brought into court, none of that stuff.
4: That rocks.
0: Although there was that one woman who was threatening because it was false imprisonment because you had the cart, behind her car.
1: So the
0: cart that she left out in the open space, you just placed behind her car, and she contacted her lawyer, and they're like, "Well, technically, I guess it could be false imprisonment."
5: Yeah, but
0: like, all I gotta do is, if you would just put the cart back in the crowd, you would no longer be in prison.
6: Yeah. You're free
7: yourself.
4: You were hoisted on your own petard, my friend.
1: That was the idea. That was the psychology behind that. Well, your cart could be in other people's way, so let's see how you feel. But my lawyer said too, look, don't give any DA an opportunity to do anything. Right. You know, even though this thing is on wheels and you have moved it. So we don't do that.
0: Maneuver. She is a grade A masshole. That is
4: straight up.
1: Yeah. So now at this point, she is, and this happens all the time as well, where they don't want to lose the argument. So they'll pull out of their spot, end up blocking traffic, which I don't want, of course. And Agent Greg Gorey in this case doesn't want. So we'll kind of de-escalate. But then they'll blame me for blocking traffic when, again, they could have driven away at any time, but again, they don't want to lose the argument.
8: You fell for the fake out, man. There's nothing on there. Man, I'm trying to be nice to you, and you're threatening to hurt me. I'm trying to be pleasant and polite.
9: You're not.
8: I'm just going to put that right there.
9: Touch my car again.
8: Ma'am, I'm trying to make a simple point here. You're blocking the lights.
9: You're the one that's blocking. Don't touch my car.
8: You could leave at any time if you wanted to. You could leave any time you want to.
9: Touch my car.
8: You could have left 5 minutes ago, ma'am, but your ego won't let you because you want to be right. Too late. I already did.
1: and it's another thing. You know this from video game culture, Kevin. A lot of the comments I see is these people get stuck in NPC loops, which is a non-playable character. Like, they have 5 or 6 lines, and like, don't touch my car. Don't touch my car. I'm not trying to explain.
4: My property.
1: And run into this, and it's just like they don't want to have a conversation, or their understanding of the is so surface level. They just deep back and forth.
4: What I like about it is, you know, we love comic books and comic book movies because we're like, oh man, a vigilante will make things right. This is the real Batman.
7: Oh my God!
4: You know what I'm saying? The Batman of civility.
0: Great.
4: Of
0: now like, you
7: don't need that.
4: I'm telling you, man.
7: It's the Cart Knight
4: returns.
1: Look, I'm not going to say this, but you walk around the floor there at Comic Con as I did this year, and you see they have these little booths, and like, well, man, I could probably get a comic book, and some plastic, you know, Funko style toys, and I could be down there signing autographs.
4: Yes, there's a merchandising opportunity here, but don't get lost in the money because it's the justice that we're seeking. Like, Batman's never like, you know, I could sell these tchotchkes.
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7: Expect mostly clear skies today with a high of 86. Clouds roll in and out tonight with lows near 66. Tomorrow brings likely rain around a quarter inch with highs in the mid-70s. That rain continues tomorrow night, adding up to about an inch. Lows again in the mid-60s with an east wind at 10. Saturday then brings occasional showers, about a quarter inch likely. Highs in the upper 70s, northeast winds near 10.
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0: The soon-to-be 56-year-old Kevin Smith is our guest.
1: Yep. Old man, look at my life.
0: Yeah, like what... When did you realize, yeah, I think everybody had that, like, okay, well, I think I'm officially getting older now. For me, it was when I heard, and it was Faith No More Epic, that song, Faith No More Epic. I heard it in the grocery store.
4: Oh,
0: I'm like,
4: God.
0: Damn.
4: Oh,
0: all right, so that was, like, was that song, like, this
1: song. It all, but
0: it's a perfect song for a grocery store. Yeah.
5: Walking around shopping,
0: what? We all want.
2: Yeah,
0: yeah.
4: Which snack wells do I want?
0: Yeah, so that was a big one for me. Also, to a much lesser degree, was I think I told the story. Our first set of friends that had a baby, and we were with them one night, and we had to stop on the way home so they could get cash for the babysitter. I'm like, wow, okay, though, that's adulting kind of stuff, you know.
5: Is.
0: But you know, 56 is different, right? Like. What was it for you?
5: But like 60 to me is like, man, like it's, we watch a lot of programs, me and the wife, and now we do this all the time. How old do you think they are?
0: Right. Yeah.
5: You know, it's like, let's find out. And you do the Nicole Kidman dive and you're like, all right, well, she's like only 2 years older, but how come I don't look like that?
0: You know? Or like when you have
5: Matt Damon's my age and. Look at him in the Odyssey. That's possible.
0: Yeah.
5: You know what I'm saying? And then I keep seeing these like articles online where they're like, it's really possible. It was kind of low impact. Like it took him 6 months, but you can do it too.
6: Oh, sure.
5: I feel like the world's trying to tell me something, but I'm like, and then I saw, did you see Charlize Theron was like,
2: yeah.
5: She's like, I know it's inappropriate, but I couldn't stop staring at Matt Damon's body on the,
0: on
5: the set of Odyssey. Did everyone see Odyssey?
2: Yeah.
4: Not yet.
5: I haven't seen it yet.
6: Yeah, the thing that sucks, though, ripped. Is when you come across these posts where it shows, you know, old-timey actors and how old they were in the roles. And at the time, you thought they were like 80. And
0: Mr. Miyagi.
6: Mr. Miyagi was like, whatever, 48.
5: Yeah, whatever. We're older than Mr. Miyagi.
4: Yeah, for sure.
6: Sucks.
0: Yeah.
4: For me, it's whenever there's
0: Obi-Wan.
4: Or anyone in a position of authority, like the president's younger than me or whatever it is. Yeah. That is very scary.
0: Yeah. But like also you start to realize like, man, Jesus, like you go to sign up for something. You got to put your date of birth and it's the scroll where you're scrolling. Especially if you're doing it on your phone. You're like, it looks like a slot machine. It
2: takes forever.
0: Yeah. Trying to find the year.
6: The ultimate adult thing when you realize, God, we're kind of getting old is when you're just trying to make a date to have dinner with friends.
0: Yeah.
6: And you're all flipping through and going, I could do a September 4th.
2: I know.
6: What?
0: Yeah. You got to be careful not to sleep wrong, you know, so, you know, you don't have that muscle that's killing you for a week.
5: I've been misleading myself too for the better part of 30 years now because of the job. Like, it's easy to deceive myself into not feeling my age.
0: Yeah.
5: Like, I mean, I always feel eternally 18 or something.
0: Yeah, I mean, you're always wearing a hat backwards. You're rocking a hockey jersey a lot. You know?
5: All of it is like, look at an overgrown child. But sooner or later, my body will be like, you can spin that cap backwards as much as you want, but you better get up and go to the bathroom for the sixth time this evening, old man.
0: Now, Morgan, you like to pride yourself on being a youngster.
7: I'm very young.
0: Although I think she's kidding herself
5: How
0: a little
5: old
0: bit.
7: I'm trying to convince myself of that. I'm 32.
2: Ooh,
5: so is that Mickey the youngest person in the room?
7: Oh, by far. Are you serious?
5: You don't have to say it like that. Good Lord.
7: In here.
5: I know. Look at them. Bunch of old people.
6: Yep.
5: Fossils.
7: I bring the youth into the room.
5: Nice.
0: Okay, so let me ask you this. You're 32. Okay, so do the math on that. Born in
7: 94.
0: Good. Okay,
5: you're Clerks. You were born when Clerks came out.
7: Right.
0: Yeah. All right. So, Morgan, what does "Be Kind, Rewind" mean?
7: Mm. Ooh, that is from a movie, and it's when
5: It is from a movie.
7: Sorry,
5: you're not
7: thank
5: wrong.
7: You. All right, but okay, what does it mean? It means when you take back your VHS from renting it.
0: Okay, I wasn't sure she's gonna know that.
7: From a movie, I have it start at the beginning because then that's rude to the next customer if it starts at the end of the movie.
2: But there was a movie by the same name.
7: Okay,
4: yeah, but
5: so you're right.
4: Came
5: you're
4: from
5: right
4: the
5: on
4: phrase
5: all
4: that
5: fronts.
4: Already existed.
5: All
4: right,
7: yeah. Double points.
5: It is the cart and arc of its day. You civilly, you had to rewind before you brought it back.
4: We had one of those rewinding machines because you didn't want to hurt your own VCR.
5: Yeah, wine would ruin your VCR, wear and tear.
2: Mine was a Ferrari.
0: I'd say, was it one that looked like a car?
4: No,
0: I remember that,
4: but it was
6: boring.

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0: Hey, it's the Woody Show. I'm Woody. That's Ravy.
1: Hi.
0: Hey. There's Greg Gorey.
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0: Menace Seabass. 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
1: I don't care why you listen. If you listen because you love it, great. If you listen because you hate it, great. 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
0: All right, welcome back. Hey. It is The Woody Show. Kevin Smith is here.
3: Yeah.
0: He is a director, first and foremost. Also an actor. You know him as Silent Bob, Jay and Silent Bob. Wrote, starred in Clerks, Dogma, all these great shows, comic books. He's involved in so many. Dude.
4: Weed
0: You're all
4: shops.
0: Over the place. He's a movie theater owner, as we were talking about a little bit earlier. All right, so hey, back to what we were talking about, because you know, he's going to be 56 years old this weekend. Morgan, we asked you about a couple of these things already. Morgan's a younger lady.
5: Younger, thank you.
0: Younger.
3: Yeah.
0: Like, Menace and I are now less fat than we were before. Not quite skinny.
3: No.
5: Right.
0: Yeah, you're younger.
3: Lesser fat.
5: Yes.
0: Do these terms make any sense to you? How about this one? Put it on layaway.
5: Ooh, okay. I think my mom did this. Shout out to her. If you want to buy something at, like, Macy's and you don't have the money, you could say, I want to put this on layaway. I'll come bring you money later.
0: Yeah.
5: Pretty much. Would they let you take the product home or did you leave it there?
0: No. You would come by. Yeah. And a lot of people were doing that like at Kmart at the time,
5: really?
0: You know. Kmart. What was the other one? You remember James Way?
6: When you were a kid, you would make fun of people by being like, your mom's buying buying tuna fish on layaway.
7: Sick burn.
0: Yeah, or like, what was that, the Blue Light Special?
7: The Blue Light Special.
0: Yeah, what's the Blue Light Special?
5: I have no clue.
0: No idea?
5: I'll take a guess. A deli sandwich?
0: No, it was a Kmart thing. Kmart would have the Blue Light Special. So
4: like a police siren.
0: So Kmart was like a Walmart or a Target.
5: Right.
0: And like a discount kind of a store, right? And let's say, ladies and gentlemen, attention Kmart shoppers. We have a Blue Light Special right now in sporting goods. And it was like tennis rackets or, you know, 25% off. And there was a wheelie cart that had a big pole on it with a big blue flashing police light kind of thing on it. And they'd have it in the sporting goods section. They'd turn it on. And it was a Blue Light Special.
4: Like an instant sale.
6: You got to understand, we didn't have the internet. We didn't have cable TV even, so we had the blue light.
5: So fun.
7: I have a question because this involves cell phones, so you might know it, Morgan. Do you know what nights and weekends calling is?
5: Ooh, that's when you weren't charged for calling after a certain time or on the weekend.
7: There you go.
4: Yeah. It was 7 p.m.
7: Because you were charged more during the day.
0: I mean, the other thing I remember, you know, as a kid, that you walk into a place, you go to a, I'm still trying to see, make sure before somebody gets fired today, make sure that's actually like a thing.
6: You do that, I'm going to text somebody.
7: Yeah, you fire off a text.
4: You're embarrassing me.
0: And I'm saying like when you would go into a restaurant and they would have smoking or non-smoking.
5: Sure,
0: Right, you actually still had a choice.
4: Days.
0: And it was, the smoking section was just divided, just like how you would say, this is my side of the room with your sister.
7: Yeah. There's not like wall.
0: This is your side of the room. You stay on your side of the room. There's no barrier.
7: There wasn't one on a plane
4: we're
7: either.
4: All still alive today.
5: Yeah.
4: Weird.
0: Yeah. No shirt, no shoes, no service.
5: That's still got to be a thing, right?
7: Yeah, we don't hear about it as much.
6: I went silent for a few minutes so I could fire people.
0: Yeah. Roll the window down.
5: Like manually? Is that what you're talking about?
0: Yeah.
4: You know what
0: or
5: does
0: I mean.
5: That mean something else?
0: Like,
5: no.
0: How would you?
5: Oh, yeah. My dad had pickup trucks.
0: Okay.
5: We would
0: all right.
5: Roll
0: come
5: it
0: on.
7: Morgan,
0: yeah.
7: If you were in the car and there was no lighter, but somebody wanted a cigarette, what would you do?
5: Oh, yeah. I'm like, I got this little round cigarette thing that I'm not supposed to stick my finger in, but you can stick a cigarette in there.
0: That's right.
5: I never saw it work, but allegedly.
7: It's cool.
0: Yeah. Well, Kevin Smith, always great to see you. Two times within
6: a
0: month.
6: I know.
0: That's
6: crazy. Thank you for welcoming me in. And I'm so glad. Oh, my God. That's almost at your computer. The water.
5: Wow.
0: Oh, that's okay.
6: But I'm so glad I was here to discover Cartnarks.
0: Yeah.
6: I'm going to be thinking about that forever. And
0: we've invited Kevin, by the way.
6: It validates the way I've lived my life because I have always put the cart away in the last 20, 30 years because I'm like, what if somebody sees me and they narc on me and stuff?
7: They shame you.
6: Now I know, like, I wasn't being paranoid. That's a real possibility.
0: Yeah. Well, we've invited Kevin to go out cart narking with Agent Sebastian.
6: I'm doing it. But like, I don't think I'm going to do it as Silent Bob. I'm going to do it as Kevin Smith. So I can speak.
0: It would be
6: because I want to shame people and be like, hey, man.
7: Yeah, you can
6: I made Clerks. Why are you doing this? You know, two things that have nothing to do with each other.
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0: And we go right to Gina Grad, who's standing by with the trending news headlines.
2: Well, a former Jeopardy champion and certified weirdo, this guy Joseph Joey DeSena, he pleaded guilty to two felony counts of secret peeping after he admitted to putting hidden cameras inside the bedroom and bathroom of a vacation rental in North Carolina. Prosecutors say the cameras were disguised as USB wall chargers, guys, so check those out at your next stay.
3: So he's not going to be back for Battle of the Champions?
2: No. And this perf put him up there so, you know, he could, like, yank it to the videos that he was catching.
0: I know it's not accurate, but one of those things, I just assume that all Airbnbs are spying on you.
3: Yeah. I get that fear, too.
0: With, like, bathroom cameras cameras, and they're videotaping you banging. Like, doing vacation banging. Right.
2: Just assume that it's happening.
0: I've never stayed in one.
2: Oh, God, I've seen some.
3: Nor have I.
0: I can't see that I ever will. I don't like the idea. I don't like the idea of staying at somebody else's house, even people I know.
2: Yeah, these are vacation rentals most of the time.
3: Uh-huh.
2: They're not people's houses.
0: Cool. Does Hilton own it?
2: I have stayed in someone's house that they did have to, like, skedaddle out and left their house kind of messy, and it was all their family pictures were up, and it looked like Children of the Corn, and that was creepy. But in general, they're vacation rentals.
0: And I do know, you know, like, cruise ships, every once in a while, there's a story about, like, some employee who got
3: busted. Hotels, too.
0: Yeah, every once in a while. Yeah. I don't know. It feels
4: like
0: different.
4: I always think the smoke detector in hotels is a camera.
3: Yeah.
0: Oh, same.
2: You know? Good.
0: Same.
4: Yeah. But it doesn't stop me from doing salacious things. That's for sure.
3: Yeah. Random ass public bathrooms have cameras.
4: I wonder.
3: Dressing rooms.
4: True. Doctor's offices.
5: Yeah. I wonder how many we've been in. And
4: I had, this is so weird that this came up today. I had a dream the other night that I was at the Brady Bunch house. And they said that you can walk around by yourself if you want. No one's going to be here with you.
2: Oh, no.
4: And I thought, oh, my God. Number one, rip. Number two, oh, you know what I should do while I'm here? Joe.
5: Yeah, of course.
0: So, at the Brady Bunch house? Brady Bunch.
4: Oh, so
2: which room?
0: Wow, okay, so right.
4: It was Marsha's room. And I Joe, and I finished. And then I left, and I thought, oh, I forgot they have cameras everywhere. And when I woke up, I was in the worst mood because I was embarrassed. I thought, oh, my God. I, you know.
2: Jerked it.
4: Jerked it in the Brady Bunch house, and I'm on camera. It was the weirdest dream. I was so ashamed.
2: Did you remember that they had cameras because it's a TV set? Or just because they had, like, private
3: We actually went there, and they have.
4: And every inch was cameras.
2: Oh, that's hilarious.
4: And I forgot, and I joked, and then I remembered.
2: Whoopsie.
4: Oh, my God, that was
0: Oh, no. And by the way, it's conversations like this which keep us from ever getting nominated for any kind of industry award.
2: Yeah.
0: They just came out with, like, did you see it yesterday? Yeah. They came out with all the people who are in the running to win these. They're called the Marconis.
3: Yeah.
0: It's supposed to be like the Oscars of radio.
2: Uh-huh. Mm-hmm.
0: And it's all the same old kind of stations and same old shows that they just keep recycling. And good for them. But it's all that completely safe.
2: Sanitized.
0: Doing second date update. And, you know, those kind of.
4: They're not talking about masturbation.
0: They're not talking about, I had a dream about jerking it in the Brady Bunch house. Yeah.
4: Oh, yeah. Boing.
0: That's it for the Woody Show, you guys. That's another year getting nominated.
4: Want to thank the Academy.
2: Want to thank Sherwood Schwartz.
0: Yeah.
2: That was for Greg.
4: Sherwood Schwartz.
2: The creator of the Brady Bunch.
0: Oh, the name that I was
2: at the end.
0: And the credits. Yeah.
4: Ow.
0: All right, what else, Gina?
2: All right, well, Chili's is undergoing a big old overhaul. They are going to go back to the past, bringing back their famous red booths, their quirky artwork, and other throwback-related items in an attempt to recapture that nostalgic feeling
3: Chili's.
2: That helped make Chili's Chili's.
0: Mm-hmm. Cool. Dude, bring back the chocolate chip paradise pie.
2: Oh,
0: that was my favorite dessert of all time. It was a Chili's staple for the longest time.
4: Yeah.
0: It was like this, what do they call those, where it's like a chocolate chip cookie brownie kind of thing?
2: Oh, a brookie.
0: A brookie. But like on the bottom of it, it had almost like a crumbly brown sugar type crust,
2: really?
0: Right?
2: Oh.
0: And it was warm, and it was like fresh out of the oven, and it would sit on the plate, and then they put a scoop of ice cream and then drizzle it with chocolate and caramel sauce.
2: Sounds perfect.
0: And some, you know, crushed nuts on top, man. That was hands down my favorite dessert at any restaurant, high end, real fancy, bougie places, all the way down to fried apple pies in the McDonald's drive-thru, my favorite dessert at any restaurant, and they got rid of it a handful of years ago.
3: Yeah, because all these places try to go healthy, but we have GLP-1s now, so who needs that?
0: Yeah, dude, bring if they're going all, you know, bringing all this stuff back,
2: bring back
0: the chocolate chip paradise pie from Chili's. Menace, and if Taco Bell is listening, you want to throw something else?
3: Yeah, the four-alarm double-decker taco discontinued in 1997. Bring it back, y'all. Yeah.
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20: Look for temperatures climbing to the upper 80s today under a good deal of sunshine. Tonight brings cloudy periods with lows dropping to the mid-60s. Tomorrow, plan on rain with around a quarter inch likely and highs holding in the mid-70s. Then tomorrow night, rain looks likely again, this time with close to an inch of accumulation, lows back in the mid-60s, and an east wind at 10.
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2: All right, welcome back, everybody. Man, Menace loves, every time we have a pitch meeting, it's almost every week. Oh, man, would you rather. He loves the would you rathers.
3: I love them. They're so good because I love, you know, just hearing people's response to them.
2: Yeah. What's your account that you like?
4: Low Res Logic.
2: Those
4: guys smoke the craziest stuff.
2: Yeah, we've played a couple of those before, so that'd be like something for Menace to follow.
4: Yep, for sure.
2: Low Res Logic.
4: Mm-hmm. Yeah, those two dudes.
2: Yeah, because the more, and Morgan, you should appreciate too, because the more inappropriate.
5: Oh yeah.
2: The more we love it.
4: Uh-huh. Yeah.
2: You know,
5: the worse situation you're put in.
2: Yeah. The more awkward, the more cringy, the more whatever, the more uncomfortable it makes somebody. Even the thought.
3: Yeah.
2: Is good.
3: And we're so jaded because we've seen everything for like the normal person. It's pretty hard for them to
4: pretty
3: answer.
4: Pretty shocking.
3: But I'm like, oh, gotta answer.
2: Yeah. No problem.
3: Super quick.
2: Yeah. When you have no pride, no shame.
3: Yeah. It's like, all right.
2: Just answer whatever.
4: Yeah. Ladybug penis. Obviously.
2: By the way, it's also a hypothetical.
6: So. Yeah. It's not gonna happen.
3: It's not real.
2: I don't know why people get so
3: angry about it.
2: Yeah, it's like, you know, this is just a hypothetical.
4: That's a good point.
2: Yeah, it's not that big a deal. Jeff, you're a pretty big fan of these. I asked Jeff to come up with a few.
7: I love them.
2: Here you go, Menace. Here's one for you.
3: All right, hit me.
2: All right, Jeff.
7: Are you ready?
2: Yeah.
3: Yes.
7: Would you rather Joe, a.k.a. Tug, your best friend, or let him sleep with your girl?
4: Oh,
5: that's good.
4: That's so good.
2: That's a good one.
3: That's a good one.
2: That's a thinker. Now, is it to completion, or he's taking it at it?
4: I think you got to finish it off.
2: Yeah,
5: I don't look him in the eye.
2: Could you?
4: That's up to you.
2: No, because
8: you got to do it well.
4: Yeah, you got to be able to.
2: You may be great at it. What if he's just had too much to drink?
8: Or it's gonna take
2: what if
8: a
2: he
8: while.
2: Just can't get over the fact that his friend is tugging him?
3: Yeah.
4: Maybe that's part of the turn on for him.
2: I doubt it.
8: He needs to get over it.
3: Yeah, I think I would Joe my friend. Yeah, shout Duke, if you're listening. You're getting hooked up, bro.
2: What's up, Duke?
3: Because you know what? The situation involves me and him, not
5: surprise,
3: my lady.
5: Surprise, we've got him behind the door.
3: Yeah.
2: Hey, Duke.
4: Come on in, Duke.
8: Come on in, Duke.
5: Come on in.
6: He's been going to the gym.
2: Yeah, I would agree. I would say, I'd go with the tug your friend.
4: Oh, wow.
2: Yeah.
3: You can just imagine.
2: I think because, here's the thing.
4: Protect your lady.
5: Mm-hmm.
2: I think your best friend would understand.
3: Yeah.
4: You know what I mean?
8: This is what we have to do.
2: Like, look, bro.
3: Look.
2: You understand, right?
3: You get it.
2: Yeah.
4: That's a really good one.
2: Yeah. Greg, what would...
8: Joe the friend.
4: Obviously.
2: Okay, but
3: or
2: it's...
3: Or Mario?
2: Well, see, okay, we got to think about it in different terms for Greg.
3: Why?
2: So, no, he has to... okay, so it's a couple that he's friends with, right? And he would have to give a mouth party to the wife, or the husband could hook up with Mario. Because like the idea of maybe having to tug your best friend is not...
8: That's not gross.
2: Right, to Greg, it's like, whatever, it's just another tug job.
3: Another Wednesday.
2: Yeah, exactly right. So we had to go with something that's like a little bit more...
8: But then... So in my
2: something
8: scenario,
2: that would be
8: it has
2: unappealing to
8: be
2: him.
8: A mouth party to the wife, not just a jilling her.
2: Yeah. Oh.
4: I mean,
8: you guys didn't have to mouth party
4: that's
8: anybody.
4: True.
3: But it's not fair because he's done all that to women as well.
8: Exactly.
3: Yeah, so.
2: I'm trying to think that would be
4: but
2: something like equally uncomfortable. I'm trying to make things like apples to apples, really.
4: Greg, I don't think you'd be super comfortable tugging your best friend.
3: Yeah, but you know them.
8: No,
3: they don't care,
8: I would not.
3: Right?
8: So then, okay. God.
4: I think you're pretty protective of Mario.
8: Well, mouth party.
2: Greg, why don't you think about it?
8: Let me think about that because my scenario is vastly different than yours.
2: Yeah, it's not real.
8: No, I understand that. Let's say mouth party because, been there, done. Been there, done that.
2: Yeah. Gross though, right?
8: Oh, definitely.
4: I don't know how you do it.
3: Definitely. It is the worst, right?
5: You can disassociate.
2: I don't know how this came up. There was a side conversation here in the studio amongst the women about like when they like broke their hymen.
4: Oh yeah, that was me and Sammy were talking about it.
2: Oh okay, I was half paying attention because like I'm over here doing work and other things or whatever. All of a sudden I'm hearing about like did you know when your hymen broke?
8: Didn't you question if that was real?
4: Well, like, you didn't know what it entailed.
3: No, you were talking about horseback riding.
2: Horseback riding.
3: Did that really happen?
2: And things like that. Like, would you even know?
4: Yeah, that was my question. I'm like, how do you know? What is that? And Sammy's like, I knew. And that was shocking to me.
5: Wow.
4: She's like, I was just running around too much at a Christmas party.
2: Of course it was a Christmas party.
5: Yeah. And that's why she started.
3: Yeah, that's why she loves
5: Christmas.
3: Right
5: out of candy cane. wait, so is that referring to the cherry thing?
4: Yes.
2: It's the same thing.
5: I've never heard it called breaking your hymen.
2: Well, that's what it's called. It's called a hymen.
4: Oh. The doctor's not like, oh, so when you pop your cherry.
5: Oh, my God.
2: Yeah, if you went to the
8: medically speaking.
2: Yeah. And talked to a doctor, like, cherry is not the term they learned in medical school.
5: Oh, but it's cutesy and, I don't know.
4: But what you didn't know that it involved blood, right?
2: I don't know what I thought. I just think.
8: Yeah, I never gave it anything.
2: Would you know is my.
4: That was my question. I didn't know.
2: Yeah.
4: Well, maybe I still have it.
8: Jeff, are you tugging your friend or?
3: Yeah.
7: Oh, yeah. Okay. Yeah.
4: You guys are such
7: protect wifey at all costs.
4: Yeah.
3: Shout out your homie.
2: here's one from that account that Gina.
4: This low res logic.
2: Yeah, the low res logic guys. Would you rather? Here you go, man. It's another one.
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5: Ooh. Oh. Wait, so $50 per every hour you spread misinformation?
4: Yeah, which people do anyway. Or $1,000. 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
2: I'll take the misinformation one.
3: Oh, I'll do employee cry all day because customer service is terrible anyways.
2: Well,
3: you know, so I'll just highlight that all day and get paid $1,000. I hate spreading the misinformation.
5: Yeah.
2: But I think it could be fun if you're getting paid for it, like to come up with the crazy
4: stuff. That
2: would
4: be fun.
2: You know what I mean? Just spread it. Who cares?
4: And also, you'll become public enemy number one, Menace, when all that stuff's caught on camera and
2: what a jerk.
4: News.
2: This guy's so mean, making people cry.
3: The customer service sucked. I'll stick to that. And
2: well, what if it doesn't suck?
4: You just need to get paid.
2: You're just making random minimum wage employees cry?
3: That wasn't the question. Can you go back?
4: Yeah, it was.
2: Of course I can.
9: $50 an hour for how much time you spend spreading misinformation on the internet. Or option two, get $1,000 every time you make a minimum wage employee cry.
8: It doesn't have to be fast food.
2: It doesn't have to be.
3: Well, I thought I could pick and choose. I don't.
4: You can.
8: Okay, I'm doing the $1,000.
3: They don't define if you can pick and choose.
4: No, you can just every time, whenever you want to do it.
3: Yeah. See,
2: I've been feeling
8: way bigger return.
3: Yeah. Easy.
2: Yeah, I'm sticking with
3: my original answer.
2: Yeah. I'm still going with the misinformation because I feel like the people who would be the jerks who would deserve it probably don't care. You couldn't make them cry because they wouldn't even care.
3: Right.
4: For what you'd have to do to make them cry.
2: Think about the people who are going to cry. It's the people who care.
4: Yeah.
2: Right. It's they're not going to be the rude, you know, useless customer service people.
8: They're going to be the nice ones.
4: Yeah, the other ones will just come out
2: swinging.
4: They're
2: going to be the nice ones. Yeah. So, you have to work really hard. All it's right. easy just to come up with some nonsense.
4: Yeah. And it's fun.
2: Float it out there.
4: Yeah, it's funny.
2: Like, I saw Bigfoot.
4: Exactly.
2: Yeah, something stupid like that.
8: Yeah.
4: Old Nessie.
2: All right. Jeff, give me one more here.
7: This is a good one. Would you rather watch your parents have sex every night for the rest of your life or join in once to make it stop?
8: Oh my God.
5: What's wrong with you, Greg? I mean, Jeff.
4: Jeff. Yeah.
8: Greg, how dare you?
5: Greg
7: wrote that question.
4: That's disgusting.
8: Yeah, that's for me.
2: All right, one more
4: recap
2: time.
4: It. That one's easy.
7: Would you rather watch your parents have sex every night for the rest of your life or join in once to make it stop?
2: Oh, God.
3: Now, see, this is good.
4: This is an easy one. This is a no-brainer.
5: I'm watching every night.
4: Yeah. I think you just become desensitized
2: That's
4: to it
2: true.
4: And move on. You don't participate because that'll ruin your rest of your life.
8: Couldn't do it.
5: Is that not illegal?
3: Yeah,
4: I mean,
3: but
4: it's all horrible.
3: Again. Not real life.
4: God. You have to think about it.
3: Once or every night.
2: Every, you know how many nights? I mean,
4: you're going to be haunted every night.
2: Can I watch it once
4: life?
2: And then just kill myself? So it's only the one time?
5: That is an option.
2: You know what I mean? You'd want to kill yourself.
5: Oh, for sure.
8: Yeah, I'm watching. I
4: can't believe you have to think about it.
2: Every night?
4: Yeah.
2: Yeah, I guess. I mean, I get that. I mean, because the other one's not even an option.
4: No.
5: Yeah. Eiffel Tower?
2: But I'm just thinking about every, that's a long time. Assuming you live to the average age.
4: But you just stop caring after a while. You know, like when you say a word over and over again and it stops sounding like a word, it just sounds like nonsense.
2: I know, but you're still watching mom take it.
4: Yeah. Would you rather be given it?
7: Exactly, though.
2: Doesn't say you have to be given it.
5: She's taking it either way.
2: Yeah.
8: She would have to take it from you to make it stop.
5: Do you
8: want to
5: be the giver?
2: Like, join in could be you're receiving a mouth party, and if you keep your eyes closed, it could be anybody.
4: Oh, my God.
2: You know
7: what
2: I mean?
7: That's the key. Eyes closed is the key.
2: This is the iguana taco.
5: Took the skin off.

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3: It was
0: story in the news. An executive at Netflix got fired from his job after revealing during a trust exercise at work, like a work retreat thing, that he had taken medically prescribed ketamine.
4: Who cares?
5: Okay.
0: So,
5: random housewives do that.
0: Yeah. And they fired him over that. It was a work retreat trust exercise. I didn't know these companies still did that stuff.
6: All the time.
0: I remember man, where was I working at that? They took us out to a ropes course.
7: Yeah, that's a cliche.
0: And you did like trust falls.
8: Yeah. Team bonding, yeah.
0: Yeah, team bonding and stuff like that.
6: I don't even care anymore about that.
0: What torture. Yeah. Well, you know what it is. It's like taking people out to things like that costs money.
6: Oh,
0: and
6: sure.
0: They're not going to spend a dime on any of that stuff.
5: There's a lot of companies still doing it. I think I had a friend that just recently did a huge trip to Florida with their whole staff.
0: Yeah?
5: Yeah.
0: That's pretty nice.
5: Oh, dude, my sister did like first class to Singapore. Like, they had 3,000 employees all flew first class to Singapore, which is insane.
0: Huh. What kind of company is that? Out of curiosity. What do they do? Oh, a tech company.
5: Yeah. Okay.
0: Yeah. See, those guys spend money. They don't have money. They just they get it from the investors. They never make a dime. And the whole hope is that somebody comes in and buys them, and then everybody kind of gets paid up. In the meantime, they just burn money.
6: Yeah.
0: Like, nobody's making any money.
7: Meanwhile,
0: so they'll spend money on sending everybody to Singapore.
7: Yeah.
0: If I'm an investor, I'm pissed.
5: No, Hertz actually does. This software company.
0: But I'm saying just in general, like a lot of those.
6: That's what I'm spending my money on.
0: Right. Yeah. It's like, oh, well, we really need another round of funding for XYZ. And you're just killing time hoping that like an Amazon or somebody comes in and.
5: They're talking more like.
0: And buys it.
5: OpenAI and stuff.
0: Well, so this Netflix executive gets fired. He had a $1.1 million a year job.
7: Oh my God.
0: You're at this stupid work retreat and you tell everybody that you took some medically prescribed ketamine.
7: I think he's got a case, right?
6: It's medically prescribed. Yeah.
0: He's suing.
5: They do that at spas.
0: Quick break. Phone's open, 877-44-WOODY. Send us a text over to 22987. We'll be right back.
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1: 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I need it. 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
3: And ladies and gentlemen, please welcome into the studio our friend, filmmaker. He's a writer. He is a podcaster. He is a nerd enthusiast. Mm-hmm. He's just an all-around great guy, Kevin Smith.
4: Kids, I was just not existing until I was welcomed onto the show. It's always an awkward thing when you come in like 2 or 3 minutes before we go on air because you want to talk, but it's like, don't.
5: Well, we're about to.
4: That's all we do here is
5: out of the rule.
4: So you come into a library. It's very shushy in here.
3: Well,
4: I honor the silence, and now I'm so happy to speak. How is everybody?
5: We're doing great, man.
4: I told the kids the moment I walked in the room, as I burst into the room, I was reading on social media, I had no idea that Cheetos story is not real about the guy who invented the Flamin' Hot Cheeto.
6: Yeah, it's very heavily debated on the story.
4: When did this happen?
5: What's heavily debated?
6: If it's true or not.
7: Yeah, the janitor came up with the Flamin' Hot Cheeto.
5: Yeah, but it was from the beginning that was being debated. But now we know it's
4: not.
5: I
4: was reading a thing where they were like, this is patently untrue.
7: Yeah, like the LA Times.
4: But how? How
7: Frito Lay investigated.
4: Yeah, but how does that, like, so many people got to play along.
5: Okay, so let's just to recap for people who might not have heard
4: of it. Why didn't Frito jump in day one and be like, no?
5: Yeah, so Flamin' Hot Cheetos. The story was there was a guy who at one point was a janitor.
6: Yeah.
5: At Frito Lay.
6: Uh-huh.
5: Okay. And he came up with the original idea was his. For the Flamin' Hot Cheeto.
4: Took Cheeto home, dusted it with some spices that you would put on like Mexican street corn.
5: Mm-hmm.
4: And he said, this is great.
5: Mm-hmm.
7: Yeah. And the reason, allegedly, one of the reasons they never debated it is because he did become a marketing executive, but he helped break into the Hispanic market a lot. And, you know, he was like really big for their public relations.
5: So they didn't want to. Did they make a movie about this guy?
4: They made a movie.
5: Okay.
4: And I was outraged. I was like, they made a movie. How could it not be true? As if a movie makes things real.
7: You do this.
4: I know. I work in that business. I'm like, but it's a foundation, a font of truth.
5: Loosely based on a rumor.
6: Yeah.
5: Well, they did flash it on the screen before the movie got underway. Loosely based on a rumor.
6: They acknowledge like there is 2 different storylines in the movie. They say, oh, it came, the flavoring came up in some other department and his department. So they do acknowledge the, you know, back and forth over where the origin of the chip came from.
5: Why does everything got to be a conspiracy?
7: Such a great story. They let it ride.
4: Man, or is everything hype and position? And just,
5: don't know.
6: Yeah.
4: Man, oh, man.
5: Yeah. Well, Kevin Smith is here. He's got a birthday coming up, you guys.
6: Oh, nice.
4: That's age, kids.
5: Birthday.
4: Watch irrelevancy creep in. As somebody's like, what? 56? I could care less. He's outside the demographic now.
6: I mean,
4: I officially leave a demographic, don't I, at 56?
6: You say that, but your last event, the weed event and the comic book they put out, it was packed, man.
4: You
6: I stopped
4: very
6: by.
4: Very sweet for going.
6: Yeah.
4: You know, honestly, there's some days where I'm like, I'm doing pretty good at being Kevin Smith.
6: Yeah.
4: And then I read an article this morning on, there's a comedy fee tracker website. Somebody developed a website that tells you what the headliner makes and what the opener makes.
5: Okay.
4: And it's predicated on, you can't get this sort of info from like the Improv or, you know, one of the comedy clubs. But when people play at public venues, you know, like in a city when it's like the city venue. That's all freedom of information, public information. You can get that info. So some dude built this website where he lists what the comedians get paid per night and what their openers get paid per night, and the massive discrepancy
5: Of course.
4: Between the two.
7: Oh, sure.
4: But
5: a lot of times, like, it's not
4: massive. Yeah. Like, you know, we all understand.
5: They're
4: like,
5: not going to go see Dave Chappelle, you know, like, just so they can see the opening guy. You know what I mean? They're not going to pay for it. They're not there. They're there for Dave
4: I'm
5: Chappelle.
4: I'm shocked that Dave Chappelle has an opener. I mean, that's not a criticism, but I'm shocked when anybody has an opener, to be honest with you. It's like, to me, when I go on stage, I wouldn't want somebody going before me. What if they're funnier? Jay has an opener every show, and I'm like, what are you, nuts? Like, you got to follow somebody who truly does this for a living?
6: Well, I know some comics, they pick people that are, like, notoriously not funnier than them.
4: For that reason?
6: Yeah.
7: But that's a delicate balance. You want to set the right mood.
5: The show's lame.
4: When you get up there, like, why are we sitting through that?
6: Mm-hmm.
4: But we did a weekend of shows at Comic-Con. I was at Comic-Con, and so I did stuff at Comic-Con, and at night I did shows at the American Comedy Club, first with Mark Bernard. We did Fat Man Beyond, then me and Jay did 2 shows on Friday night And then me and Ralph Garman did Hollywood Babylon Saturday. And I walked away with like a pretty decent check where I was like, right on, man. We put asses in seats.
5: Feeling good about yourself.
4: Good about
5: Yeah. Then you read the article.
4: Oh my God. I know comparison's the thief of joy, but like they dropped some figures for like they were like Theo Von makes almost a quarter a show.
6: Yeah.
7: Jeez. Yeah.
6: Yep.
4: A quarter a show.
5: Mm-hmm. Yeah. I saw a big write up about you know,
4: a
5: how
4: quarter
5: much
4: million. Yeah. I don't know if I was clear about that. Yeah. I'm sure it broke the radio. And I'm not saying he don't deserve it, but like, good Lord.
5: Yeah.
4: Like, I every time I start feeling like doing pretty good, then I see that and I'm like, I'm slacking. Like, yeah. Why aren't I doing better?
5: I saw an article of the math of these shows. Like, if somebody plays a theater, there's X number of tickets. They're $100 each. Here's the total take. That is, you know, for whatever percent of the total revenue. Then there's like a sponsorship for someone to be sponsoring the show, some alcohol brand or something, whatever.
2: Yeah, yeah.
5: And then there's that. And then there's a couple other things. Like, they don't even figure into, like, you know, the bar, the merchandise and things like that when they're doing the business of it, right? And then you have the cost. So out of, say, like, 1.4 million that was brought in, 500,000 goes to the band.
7: Right.
5: Or the talent, right? And they go, well, that makes sense. And the whole reason this place is sold out and it's, you know, packed like this is because of this. That makes it. Then you have the production, the security, all these other things. And so what's the total profit for a venue after all those things are done? It's like, you know, $250,000. Like, hey, it's $250,000 for one night.
2: For one hour.
5: You know? Yeah.
4: And even that includes all their salaries and stuff
5: Like
4: that.
5: Yeah, yeah. They broke it off. I thought it was pretty
4: and
5: interesting.
4: Now break it down. Imagine it's not a band. Imagine it's one person. So the overhead is incredibly
5: But also imagine that's why these people who, you know, front these things, like, imagine it doesn't sell out. You've heard about that Blue Dot Fever.
7: Oh, yeah.
4: Like, I've seen a lot of that. Online.
5: Yeah. So it's like they're figuring, okay, all their math is predicated on, you know, we're going to sell X number of tickets.
4: Right.
5: You know, but when the whole place on the map on the ticket screen looks blue, you know, like, you got to be crapping blood. You
7: I
5: know?
7: Have to cancel due to exhaustion.
6: Dude, every event we do, we have Blue Dot Fever.
5: Yeah. But I guess, we always feel
7: blue
5: like
7: dot
5: people.
7: Fear.
5: Fear. It always
4: so
5: ends up being okay. But,
4: so I don't have to face Blue Dot Fever. But when you have a 250, 300 seater, and you have Blue Dot Fever, that's when you're like circling the drain.
5: But I'm sure you have that same, even, you know, okay, so.
4: Putting asses in seats is honestly like what I do for a living. Like, I used to be a filmmaker, but it's like at the end of the day, it's like I have to make sure somebody cares about me. I have to ensure my relevancy in order to continue working and stuff. So whether it's in a movie theater, whether it's in a comedy club, whether it's for a streaming thing or a TV show, putting asses in seats, making sure people deliver a little time to whatever it is I'm doing. It's my whole raisin d'etre only gets harder as you get older.
5: Yeah. Oh, when you start comparing yourself, you start looking at the, you know, Theo Von's making $250,000, but I'm sure whatever you got, without saying the number.
4: Very happy.
5: I'm sure it's great. And
4: I was very happy.
5: And you
4: until
5: look at that,
4: I saw
5: you go,
4: the rest of those figures.
5: We have a thought like that every once in a while. I know Greg and I have talked about it where like we're doing something really dumb and silly. Like we're sitting around joking around the people maybe on a Friday or Saturday night do with their friends.
2: Yeah. Talking
5: but
2: about
5: this is our job and we're getting paid to do that. And you have that realization of like, wow, this is pretty cool. Like that moment, you're like, we're doing okay.
2: Yeah.
5: Doing okay. Good well, Kevin day. Smith is here. He's turning 56 years old.
4: Wow.
5: And the guy is just out there grinding. He's trying to catch up to Theo Von.
4: that was the only name that, but believe me, Chappelle was on that list.
5: Yeah,
4: Seinfeld was on that list.
5: I tried to get the
4: Theo
5: number out of.
4: Is like, you know, happened in my lifetime.
7: Yeah.
4: You know what I'm saying? Like, those other guys were off to the races before I really got started and stuff. Well, Seinfeld for sure, but Theo happened like while I was working on a comic book.
5: Sure, yeah.
4: Like, all of a sudden it's like, oh my God, another, and that's been happening a lot over the last 10 years. And I guess that just happens. Like at one point in 1994, I was somebody's new, like, thing.
7: Mm-hmm. Of course.
4: And you just, every generation gets its new thing. I guess this is me just dealing with the fact that it's gonna end, isn't it?
5: Yeah,
7: this
5: you know what?
4: How many people do you have in this room? There's like 19 people on this show.
5: Yeah. Right, yeah.
4: Can't you add a 20th? And like, I'll do the movie beat and stuff like that.
5: Yeah.
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1: Look for temperatures climbing to the upper 80s today under a good deal of sunshine. Tonight brings cloudy periods with lows dropping to the mid-60s. Tomorrow, plan on rain with around a quarter inch likely and highs holding in the mid-70s. Then tomorrow night, rain looks likely again, this time with close to an inch of accumulation, lows back in the mid-60s, and an east wind at 10.
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3: You made it just in time.
4: What is it?
3: The Woody Show is back.
1: Whoa.
0: All right, welcome back, everybody.
5: Hey-o.
0: Yeah. Kevin Smith is here.
1: Yeah.
0: I saw on your social media because you hosted the panel or whatever. And so, was this your first time ever meeting Rick Moranis?
6: It was. And
0: is
6: I
0: he
6: honestly,
0: as cool as he seems?
6: Super sweet. Number one,
0: I was
6: Canadian,
0: hoping
6: so
0: that.
6: Like he's going to be better than all of us. Here.
0: Yeah, but they always
7: he's
0: say like,
7: super nice.
0: You don't want to meet
7: nice.
0: You don't want to meet your heroes, or you don't want to meet somebody you already have like a really positive you know vibe on because they can only disappoint you.
6: But also, I was in an environment where like you'd have to be a real AH to be like, hey, man, go to hell. You know what I'm saying?
7: Yeah.
6: We're there
7: yeah.
6: selling a movie at Comic-Con and stuff like that. So
7: and he's notoriously one of the nicest guys.
6: Has been. I mean, this is a guy who I didn't think I'd ever meet because he's been retired for a red hot minute. Like, he stepped away from the business to go live a real life and raise his kids and stuff. But he fueled my childhood and built the tracks upon which I later ran my trains in terms of comedy and stuff like that. So I was a massive Bob and Doug McKenzie fan. So I never would have gotten to Jay and Silent Bob without Bob and Doug. So meeting him was a cool thing. And they had me host the Spaceballs panel. And Rick is in the movie in Spaceballs, the new one it's called.
0: So did you see the movie? Right.

0: enough to kind of go up to Rick, and I was like, hey, man, can I take a picture with you? And he was like, oh, God, yeah. And he stood up, and we took a picture. And I was glad I took the picture first because I wasn't sure if I'd cry. You know what I'm saying? If I started, like, talking to him and started weeping, then I'd never get the picture. But, like, this was a huge thing. Like, this guy, like, I remember my fandom for Bob and Doug McKenzie. And I modeled Jay and Bob on that. On, you know, that similar aesthetic sensibility, you know, Cheech and Chong are in there, of course, Abbott and Costello, but it has a lot to do with Bob and Doug. So meeting them was a cool thing. So after we took the picture, I told him, I was like, hey, man, so I play a character called Silent Bob, and I've been standing next to a guy called Jay in movies for the last 30 years. And that only happened because, like, I was a massive fan of Strange Brew. And he goes, oh, Bob and Doug, eh? Gave me an A. You know what I'm saying? I didn't even ask for it. Give me an A. So he was wonderful. He absolutely delivered. And on stage, he was great. The moment, highlight of Comic-Con for me, and mind you, I had my own Hall H panel and stuff with like 5,000 people there and stuff. And I had comedy shows that were sold out all weekend. But my highlight was when he came into Hall H, like we brought up the cast and the crew of Spaceballs. And then, you know, I was like, and Rick Moranis, and then he didn't come out, and everybody's like, where's Rick? And so we like comb the audience and cut to the audience and
1: with the
0: Spaceballs, the big combs and picks and stuff.
2: Yeah.
0: And then they had three dark helmets, and one was a kid, one was another dude, and the third one was him. And once he lifted the mask, they had him on camera on the big screen, like the place went nuts.
2: Yeah, I saw that video. It was really cool.
0: And once he came on stage, the place gave him a standing ovation. And he hadn't been to Comic-Con ever. And this is a guy who's in the DNA of Comic-Con, like Louis Tully from Ghostbusters.
2: Yeah.
1: Mm-hmm.
0: The Seymour Crowborn from Little Shop of Horrors, the worst father who ever lived in Honey, I Shrunk the Kids.
2: Right.
0: You know, like he's been in geek culture for a long time. And even though he hasn't been working for decades now, those movies have still been enjoyed by generations. So he hit that stage, man, and it was a thunderous wave of affection. 6,500 is what that place seats, and I believe they were at max capacity. It was a Friday panel. It was pretty impressive. Usually the Saturdays are max capacity, like the Marvel panel.
1: Mm-hmm.
0: They had to turn people away, and people who had wristbands didn't even get in, so many people wanted to be there. I had to follow the Marvel panel, which is like...
2: yeah.
0: Following John Holmes, you know, you're a hot dog in a hallway after that, for heaven's sake.
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0: Send us a text over to 22987. Kevin Smith. No, not just the Kevin Smith. The Kevin Smith is here. We were talking about Comic-Con. Do you ever, like, just go around? Do you get a chance to just walk the floor? Do you get to see any of the stuff?
4: I got to go to the floor twice this year because I went to an activation for Funko. They did this pop mystery thing. And that was on Wednesday preview night, which was packed. Like, already. It just, Wednesday preview night looked like Saturday. Then I went to the floor, was it Saturday afternoon, to the Marvel booth. And I got the comic that came out, Jays of Future Past. So they have a bunch of cosplayers at the booth. So they tried to reenact the cover of the comic with me and the cosplayers and stuff. So that was kind of sweet. So I saw the floor then as well. And the only way I could get on the floor, and this ain't bragging, and this isn't even choice, they won't let me attempt the floor without six
0: somebody.
5: Yeah, that would be 5 inches.
4: Which is like, honestly,
0: that makes sense.
4: But it's more showy than anything else.

0: And well, it's like, I get a few minutes because people are like, oh, he's a pretty good Kevin Smith cosplayer.
1: Yeah.
0: Because I'm wearing the whole outfit and they're like, wait, that is him. And by the time, and I move pretty fast for a dude who's thick with two C's. So at the end of the day, I can move around faster without security than with security and get things done quicker, I feel.
1: And then you hear people, I'm sure, be like, oh, he's such a douche. He needs security. Yeah. Like, that wasn't my idea.
0: But yes, that's what I hate, the idea, because they'll go, like, excuse me, and they push people aside, and it's, like, unnecessary.
2: So as a fan, because you like all this stuff, like, Comic-Con is your, you know, Christmas kind of thing. So of all this stuff, like, did anything besides, like, Spaceballs and meeting Rick Moranis, like, what was the best thing you saw or the thing that got you geeked?
0: The thing that I went for, aside from, like, you know, is working
2: your own stuff,
0: for me and my own stuff. Was the Marvel panel. Like, and so their panel, like, they weren't at Hall H last year. They were the year before. That's when they announced Robert Downey Jr. as Doom. So they dropped that trailer last week on Monday, the Avengers Doomsday trailer. And all of us were like, well, what are you going to do in Hall H? Because we assumed that's what they were going to show, was that. And instead, they showed a brand new trailer, which apparently is going to be at the head of Spider-Man Brand New Day. So the trailer that they showed us in Hall H, which is a very Doctor Doom-centric trailer, and to be honest with you, like, the first trailer was wonderful. I would have led with this trailer because it makes him seem Thanos bad for a bunch of people who maybe aren't that familiar with Doctor Doom, although who alive in this culture hasn't encountered Doctor Doom in some incarnation or another? This is the first time he's going to be in the Marvel Cinematic Universe. You said I'm a fan of these things. You could tell. Listen to the passion in my voice. I speak more proudly of this than I do of my own child and her band, for heaven's sakes. So they showed this Doctor Doom trailer, which was absolutely phenomenal. And seeing a trailer, most of us interact with trailers on our phones, on our laptops and stuff. Generally, we don't even get to see a trailer in a room with like 250 people at a movie theater anymore. We're watching it beforehand, you know, in our social media or on our laptops. This was getting to watch a trailer nobody's ever seen with 6,500 like-minded people who are all there going like,
2: yeah, that stuff's fun.
0: This thing. Oh,
2: yeah, that's why
0: you just feel the vibe in the room. It was wonderful. So that panel, like, was great. They brought up all the famous people and whatnot, and that was fine. I always like seeing Robert Downey Jr. Like, the way there are some people come up to me in life, like, I like nerd you, Jesus, and I like your thing.
2: He's nerd Jesus now?
0: I would say so. I honestly feel like he's acting Jesus as well, because I don't think this Doctor Doom thing is a payday, although I hear he's getting paid 80 to 100 for two movies.
2: I'm saying, was he of all,
0: I think he's doing it like because he wants to.
2: In the nerd universe, was he the biggest star for that group that weekend?
0: Yes, hands down.
2: Yeah, I would think that'd be the case.
0: The acting thing, I think he's doing this Doctor Doom thing because I think he wants to try to win an Oscar from behind a metal mask. I think he's won a Best Supporting Oscar for Oppenheimer, and he was wonderful in the movie. But I think this dude is like, look, he needs no money anymore. He has already reached
2: the
0: pinnacle.
2: He's got more money than Theo Vaughn.
0: Exactly. Yeah. He's making that Theo Vaughn money in about a minute.
3: Yeah.
0: But he's reached a pinnacle. How do you go further? If I was that dude and I was an actor and I was into acting, I'd be like, let me see if I can win an Oscar from behind a metal mask. But the only thing they could see is my eyes. That would be a huge challenge. Number one, to win an Oscar for playing like a Doctor Doom. Like, you know, it's not unheard of. The Joker has won an Oscar twice now for people who played the Joker. But I think the challenge of doing it from behind something that shows no articulation. So basically his performance is going to be all about emoting, all about that voice and everything like that, and the way he carries his body. But he can't use all the tricks of his face, and he's so damn charming. We love that. I think that's part of the reason he took the job. I don't know the guy from Adam and stuff, but
2: that'd be cool,
0: I bet
2: right, Greg? Just to do it for a challenge.
4: Yeah, yeah.
2: Just don't need the money.
0: Dude's like,
2: you know,
0: I'm still alive.
4: I'll take the $80 million.
2: Yeah, exactly. Yeah, yeah. But, wouldn't that be fun? That'd be cute. Let me see if I can do it.
1: Yeah,
2: let's just see.
5: Fellow comrades in mediocrity, I want you to listen very carefully. You can all go straight to hell.
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5: Look for temperatures climbing to the upper 80s today under a good deal of sunshine. Tonight brings cloudy periods with lows dropping to the mid-60s. Tomorrow, plan on rain with around a quarter inch likely and highs holding in the mid-70s. Then tomorrow night, rain looks likely again, this time with close to an inch of accumulation, lows back in the mid-60s, and an east wind at 10.
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3: Look for temperatures climbing to the upper 80s today under a good deal of sunshine. Tonight brings cloudy periods with lows dropping to the mid-60s. Tomorrow, plan on rain with around a quarter inch likely and highs holding in the

0: 70s. Then tomorrow night, rain looks likely again, this time with close to an inch of accumulation, lows back in the mid-60s, and an east wind at 10.
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1: I want to tell you a story about the house went blue. 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

0: Packers training camp officially underway. And the players, well, they're already falling in love with one of Green Bay's coolest traditions. We'll fill you in on that. Let's see, just about 13 minutes. It is Ben Scott hanging with you.
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3: Look for temperatures climbing to the upper 80s today under a good deal of sunshine. Tonight brings cloudy periods with lows dropping to the mid-60s. Tomorrow, plan on rain with around a quarter inch likely and highs holding in the mid-70s. Then tomorrow night, rain looks likely again, this time with close to an inch of accumulation, lows back in the mid-60s, and an east wind at 10.
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It is Ben Stotts and the Packers. They are back in the practice field with training camp officially underway. And for the newcomers, one tradition, of course, stole the show. The famous bike ride to training camp. New linebacker Zaire Franklin, quarterback Tyrod Taylor, and rookie kicker Trey Smack all said riding fans' bikes to practice was something they never experienced anywhere else. Head coach Matt LaFleur says he's as excited about this team as he's ever been. While Jordan Love says there's a great energy around camp as well. And as for Micah Parsons, well, he's still on the PUP list, physically unable to perform, but he continues recovering. And tight end Tucker Kraft says he expects to be back practicing soon, which is exciting news for all of us Green Bay Packer fans. But yeah, training camp officially underway, and the countdown to the NFL season is officially underway.

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Queen has yet another billion view video on YouTube. We'll fill you in on that, plus bring you some other Queen news. All of that in less than 15 minutes. I am Ben Scott.

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Ben Scott hanging out. Appreciate you doing the same. And as I mentioned a few minutes ago, Queen has added yet another milestone to their career. Their video for Don't Stop Me Now has officially topped 1 billion with a B views over on YouTube, becoming only their second video to hit that mark. The first was, of course, what you'd probably guess, Bohemian Rhapsody, which crossed the 2 billion view mark and became the oldest song ever to reach that milestone. And if you're a Freddie Mercury fan as well, there's more to look forward to. A new book called A Life in Lyrics, The Official Creative Legacy of Freddie Mercury, arrives September the 1st, so the countdown there is truly on. That features notes and handwritten material from Freddie's personal notebooks, some of which has never been seen before. So yeah, look forward to that, Freddie Mercury fans, Queen fans in general. A Life in Lyrics, The Official Creative Legacy of Freddie Mercury, due out September the 1st.

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0: Earlier this week, we talked about Tony Iommi from Black Sabbath teasing an announcement this week. If you missed what that was, I've got it for you here. And let's see, just about 12 minutes. I am Ben Scott.
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0: Look for temperatures climbing to the upper 80s today under a good deal of sunshine. Tonight brings cloudy periods with lows dropping to the mid-60s. Tomorrow, plan on rain with around a quarter inch likely and highs holding in the mid-70s. Then tomorrow night, rain looks likely again, this time with close to an inch of accumulation, lows back in the mid-60s, and an east wind at 10.
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Appreciate you spending time with us. I am Ben Scottson, Black Sabbath's legendary guitar man. Tony Iommi is officially back with new music. He's announced a brand new solo album called From the Dark, which arrives October the 23rd. It's his first solo release in more than two decades. The album features vocalist Jordan Land, bassist Becky Baldwin, and drummer Carl Brazil. And Tony says, "We're not trying to prove anything. It's a great album. It rocks." The first single, World Alone, is streaming now. You can check that out wherever you stream your music. And of course, don't forget, go purchase that album. Go check it out from Tony Iommi when that drops October the 23rd. His first solo release in more than two decades is called From the Dark.

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0: One of my personal favorites, a Beatles album, getting a deluxe reissue. I'll share those details with you here in about 15 minutes. It is Ben Scott.
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and Scott's. And as I mentioned earlier, if you missed it, the Beatles, they are giving Rubber Soul the deluxe treatment. One of my favorite albums from the guys. Now, the landmark 1965 album is getting a newly remixed and expanded edition being released on October the 2nd. It features fresh stereo and Dolby Atmos mixes, the original mono version, and a treasure trove of unreleased session recordings and home demos. We can also hear an early take of Michelle, which has just been released digitally as well. Now, classics like Drive My Car, Norwegian Wood, and In My Life, Rubber Soul is just an awesome album. As I mentioned, it is one of my favorites from the guys. But yeah, that deluxe reissue, again, that is due out October the 2nd. Pre-orders, however, you could get yours in right now. Do that over at Beatles.ink.

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Packers training camp officially underway, and the players, well, they're already falling in love with one of Green Bay's coolest traditions. We'll fill you in on that. Let's see, just about 13 minutes. It has been Scott hanging with you.

It is Ben Scotts and the Packers. They are back in the practice field with training camp officially underway. And for the newcomers, one tradition, of course, stole the show. The famous bike ride to training camp. New linebacker Zaire Franklin, quarterback Tyrod Taylor, and rookie kicker Trey Smack all said riding fans' bikes to practice was something they never experienced anywhere else. Head coach Matt LaFleur says he's as excited about this team as he's ever been. While Jordan Love says there's a great energy around camp as well. And as for Micah Parsons, well, he's still on the PUP list, physically unable to perform, but he continues recovering. And tight end Tucker Kraft says he expects to be back practicing soon, which is exciting news for all of us Green Bay Packer fans. But yeah, training camp officially underway, and the countdown to the NFL season is officially underway.

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0: Queen has yet another billion view video on YouTube. We'll fill you in on that, plus bring you some other Queen news. All of that in less than 15 minutes. I am Ben Scott.
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1: This afternoon brings partly cloudy skies with highs near 87. Clouds thicken overnight and will settle into late night lows near 65. Tomorrow, plan on rain with close to a quarter inch likely and highs in the upper 70s. That rain sticks around tomorrow night with around an inch and a half of accumulation possible, lows dropping back into the mid 60s and east winds at 15.
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Ben Scott hanging out. Appreciate you doing the same. And as I mentioned a few minutes ago, Queen has added yet another milestone to their career. Their video for Don't Stop Me Now has officially topped 1 billion with a B views over on YouTube, becoming only their second video to hit that mark. The first was, of course, what you'd probably guess, Bohemian Rhapsody, which crossed the 2 billion view mark and became the oldest song ever to reach that milestone. And if you're a Freddie Mercury fan as well, there's more to look forward to. A new book called A Life in Lyrics, The Official Creative Legacy of Freddie Mercury, arrives September the 1st, so the countdown there is truly on. That features notes and handwritten material from Freddie's personal notebooks, some of which has never been seen before. So yeah, look forward to that, Freddie Mercury fans, Queen fans in general. A Life in Lyrics, The Official Creative Legacy of Freddie Mercury, due out September the 1st.

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I said you look so fine that I really want to make you mine. 4, 5, 6, come on and get your kicks. Now you don't need to.

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Earlier this week, we talked about Tony Iommi from Black Sabbath teasing an announcement this week. If you missed what that was, I've got it for you here. And let's see, just about 12 minutes. I am Ben Scott.

appreciate you spending time with us. I am Ben Scottson, Black Sabbath's legendary guitar man. Tony Iommi is officially back with new music. He's announced a brand new solo album called From the Dark, which arrives October the 23rd. It's his first solo release in more than two decades. The album features vocalist Jordan Land, bassist Becky Baldwin, and drummer Carl Brazil. And Tony says, "We're not trying to prove anything. It's a great album. It rocks." The first single, World Alone, is streaming now. You can check that out wherever you stream your music. And of course, don't forget, go purchase that album. Go check it out from Tony Iommi when that drops October the 23rd. His first solo release in more than two decades. It's called From the Dark.

0: One of my personal favorites, a Beatles album, getting a deluxe reissue. I'll share those details with you here in about 15 minutes. It is Ben Scott.
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4: Tonight brings mostly cloudy skies with lows in the mid-60s. Tomorrow, plan on rain, around a quarter inch likely, with highs in the upper 70s. Rain continues into tomorrow night, and this round packs a bit more punch, around

0: inch and a half, with lows again in the mid-60s and east winds at 15. Then, heading into the weekend, look for more rain, close to an inch, highs in the mid-70s, and a northeast wind at 15.
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And Scott's. And as I mentioned earlier, if you missed it, the Beatles, they are giving Rubber Soul the deluxe treatment. One of my favorite albums from the guys. Now, the landmark 1965 album is getting a newly remixed and expanded edition being released on October the 2nd. It features fresh stereo and Dolby Atmos mixes, the original mono version, and a treasure trove of unreleased session recordings and home demos. We can also hear an early take of Michelle, which has just been released digitally as well. Now, classics like Drive My Car, Norwegian Wood, and In My Life, Rubber Soul is just an awesome album. As I mentioned, it is one of my favorites from the guys. But yeah, that deluxe reissue, again, that is due out October the 2nd. Pre-orders, however, you can get yours in right now. Do that over at Beatles.ink.

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Well, hello, and thank you for choosing to listen. It's appreciated. I'm Dylan. Is there anything worse than being stood up at the altar? I believe there is. There's a story out of Utah today, so we're going to talk about that. An Ozzy Osbourne haunted house. I would love to see that. And we mostly listen to music in solitude. There's this new survey out, and I don't agree with it. So we'll get to that, too.

Tony Iommi of Black Sabbath has just announced his first solo album since 2005. The title? From the Dark. Now, there's a new single floating around online if you want to look for this today. World Alone is the name of that. And this new solo album? Out October 23rd.

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0: Do you think there's anything worse? Hypothetical, you're going to get married and you show up at the church, but the other person doesn't show up. You get stood up at the altar. I believe there's something worse. There's a story, a woman in Utah. We're going to talk about her in just a couple minutes. Thanks for listening. I'm Dylan.
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6: Tonight brings mostly cloudy skies with lows in the mid-60s. Tomorrow, plan on rain, around a quarter inch likely, with highs in the upper 70s. Rain continues into tomorrow night, and this round packs a bit more punch, around an inch and a half, with lows again in the mid-60s and east winds at 15. Then, heading into the weekend, look for more rain, close to an inch, highs in the mid-70s, and a northeast wind at 15.
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Is there anything worse than being stood up on your wedding day? You're there at the altar and the other person, nowhere to be found. They don't show up. I think this is worse. There's a story about a 25-year-old woman in Utah who actually set fire to the church she was supposed to get married in the day before the ceremony. And then she lied about it. So she's facing all kinds of charges. Yes, of course, arson is one of those. How extreme is this? If you didn't want to get married, why didn't you just, I mean, at minimum, just don't show up. Why would you try to burn the church down? Wow.

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